0: Kicking off another hour of great rock variety. 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
2: Hello, I'm Sarah Womby. One Nation has claimed victory, posting a massive gain in the by-election for the seat of Secret Harbour, south of Perth. Gym owner Luke Hurtigan is set to become One Nation's first representative in Western Australia's lower house. Federal Liberal MP Ben Small has told News 24 it's a wake-up call for federal and state Labor governments, with elections in Victoria in 3 months and New South Wales in March next year.
3: The message here is that Labor are on the nose. They have been absolutely belted by voters in this by-election.
2: Party leader Pauline Hanson says the huge swing demonstrates that there's no such thing as a safe seat anymore. The death toll from flash floods along the Nepal-Tibet border has risen to over 600, with thousands of people still missing, including over 40 Australians. Sean Bendley reports.
4: Disaster crews caked in thick mud are racing to rescue survivors, but have been repeatedly halted by warnings a newly formed mountain lake could burst and trigger further flooding. Yashoda Kadka is one of the doctors attending the disaster zone. She told CNN rescue crews are struggling to find signs of life.
5: We don't know what is inside there. We need to wait for the rescue and evacuation part. Definitely there are many people missing, and some of them might be buried inside there.
4: Local media is reporting Nepal has reversed a previous decision and will accept search and rescue assistance from international allies, including Australia. The Kathmandu Post says the government has given green light to crews from India, China, Australia and South Korea. Sean Bindley, News.
2: At least 37 people have been killed and dozens injured after a Russian drone strike close to the Ukrainian capital Kyiv hit an ammunition warehouse which sparked a detonation. Around 50 homes nearby were damaged. President Volodymyr Zelensky says he's ordered an investigation.
6: It's a horrific situation, and the negligence of those who stored explosives right next to people is appalling. There is extensive damage. The community leader died while assisting with the rescue operation. My condolences go out to all the families and loved ones.
2: Tasmania has recorded 8 more detections of H5N1 bird flu, taking the state's total to 33 as the virus continues to spread through wild bird populations. According to Pulse Tasmania, the latest cases include a forest raven on King Island, the first time the virus has been detected in a raven in the state. Meantime, a dead dolphin found at Goolwa, south of Adelaide, has returned a positive test result for bird flu. South Australia's chief veterinary officer, Dr. Skye Frewen, says cases are expected to continue rising.
7: We continue to see active spread of bird flu, and we will continue to see that, so we will continue to get more cases. I don't know that we're seeing a spike, like a genuine spike, but we will continue to monitor through our surveillance as it's spreading into new species and to new areas so that we can keep the community informed.
2: The detection followed a positive result in a red fox found in Adelaide's northwest earlier last week. And travel will be disrupted across Sydney again today. 40,000 runners are expected to take to the streets for the annual Sydney Marathon. This is Air National News.
8: Delays on the Gateway Motorway, northbound through...
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2: The Cowboys secured a final spot after surviving a West Tigers ambush to claim a 24-10 victory and lock in the NRL's top eight teams. Coach Todd Payton says it wasn't pretty, but North Queensland got the job done.
12: There was a 15-minute period there in the midway through that second half, which got us over the line. So sometimes throughout the course of the season, you have to win ugly, and tonight was our night.
2: The Dolphins overcame the Roosters 26-12. Earlier, the Rabbitohs beat the Tigers 42-22 to lock in a final spot after a pre-game tribute to retiring Jai Arrow. There are two games this afternoon. The Warriors play the Knights and the Eels take on the Sharks. Carlton has defeated Melbourne 10-14, 74 to 7-13, 55 in their AFL wild card match at the MCG, securing an elimination final against Geelong. Blues Jagger Smith stepping up with two goals, telling Fox Footy their defence made the difference.
13: We knew they were going to be a threat with the ball in hand. We just tried to shut off their offensive game because we knew that was such a strength of theirs. So it was great effort from our back when I thought, and it was a good team defensive effort.
2: In the AFLW, North Melbourne too strong for the Bulldogs, 70-23. Adelaide defeated West Coast 60-43, and Sydney beat St Kilda 38-15. And Aussie tennis player Storm Hunter has qualified for the main draw at the US Open. Australian Independent Radio News.
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14: The Bruce Highway just starting to slow southbound through Burpengary East, then it's under speed after Anzac Avenue for the southbound. There is also a breakdown to watch out for at the Pine Rivers Bridge southbound through Moorumba Downs. Northbound, it's a little bit under speed heading towards Anzac Avenue. No problems with Anzac Avenue or Deception Bay Road. 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
21: Good morning, your three-day weather outlook for Moreton Bay and the northern suburbs. Remainder of Sunday partly cloudy with a few coastal showers, about temps around 23, dropping to an overnight low of near 13, wind southeasterly 15 to 20 k's. Monday is partly cloudy, coastal showers likely, a top near 22, and an overnight low around 13, wind southeasterly 20 to 25 k's. Tuesday, partly cloudy, showers about, reaching 23, and an overnight low near 13. The wind southeasterly 15 to 20 k's. And that's your three-day outlook for Moreton Bay and the northern suburbs. Currently in Tagum, it's 19.
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Welcome back. I'm Blake Carlin. Great to have your company this morning. And hey, I'd love to know what you're up to. Text me anytime on 0411 626 997. Now, as promised, let's kick things off with a double play from one of Australia's most enduring and influential rock bands. The Little River Band helped out Aussie rock, helped put Aussie rock on the world stage, tripping over my words here, with those light harmonies and unmistakable West Coast polish, and now highlighting the vocal talents of Glenn Shorrock, and on the second track, the man we call the voice, John Farnham.

John Farnham there on 99.7 Bridge FM, heading the Little River Band and playing to win in their later iterance, with Glenn Shorrock taking a break for a while from the band and John Farnham stepping in a little later. Now, there's a bit going on. Coming up, you want to keep this date free on the, let me have a look here, the 12th of September, actually. There is the Junior Park Run and Volunteers, our state centre stage for the annual kids takeover at the Capestone Lake Park Run in Mango Hill on Saturday the 12th of September. The park run is open to everyone, with a focus to encourage juniors to be involved in supporting and volunteering at weekly park run. You can do that at any local park run. This day is pretty special though, so it's great to be involved in that, especially if you are a park run fan. Now remember too, with park run, you don't actually have to run. They have walkers, pacers, everything there. So it is an all-person event and all-abilities event. 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Register. This event, which is very special, is happening on Saturday, the 12th of September at 7 a.m. Lakeside Crescent, next to the Capestone Village Shopping Centre, Mango Hill. It's always a good idea with parkrun. I go myself. I love it. It's always a good idea to get there from about 6:45, especially if you're not used to that particular park run route, because they go over it all for you. It's lots of fun, but this one is the Junior Park Run and it will be lots of fun to be involved with. So do keep that in mind for the 12th of September, and it is, of course, free. Another reminder too, there is the 24-hour hotline open for information on the Nepalese landslide and flood. It's 1-300-555-135 if you or a loved one is impacted by that very unfortunate event in Nepal. Please do call that line for further information, 1-300-555-135. Also, look after yourself. The number for Lifeline is 13 11 14. Let's continue now with the Red Hot Chili Peppers and Danny California.

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99.7 Bridge FM, Blake Carlin with you at the home of great rock variety, coming to you live from our studios here in beautiful Redcliffe. Time for another quiz. Here's one for the music buffs who remember the great old days of cassette tapes. If you were like me, you'd sit there on the radio, wait for your favourite song to come on with your finger already on the record button, and whatever favourite tape you had loaded, might have been a TDK or a Maxell or something. But we're talking about the company that actually invented the compact cassette. And there's a few clues with this one. Later, and they actually also, the same company also created the first commercially available CD player. So you can text me the answer on 0411 626 997. I'll give you a little clue. The cassette arrived in 1963 and the CD hit the market in 1982. Right now, The Police serving up the ultimate word salad anthem for those moments when you fancy someone and you can't think of a single sensible thing to say. And this comes out instead. Do-do-do-do. Da-da-da-da.

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1: Good morning, Nadina in Deegan. I hope you're having a lovely day, young lady. Catch you later. This is a song that's very special.

The Quiet Beatle there, George Harrison, Here Comes the Sun, an absolutely beautiful piece of music there. So sad that he's gone. It's absolutely tragic how we're losing some of these incredible musicians. Let's wrap up the quiz. Now, I asked which company invented the compact cassette and later launched the world's first CD player. Plenty of guesses came in. Mark in Lawton thought it was TDK, but that's actually a brand of cassette. Jess in North Lakes went with Sony, and they're both good guesses, but Lawrence in Samford Valley got it right. It was, in fact, Philips who invented the CD player, and they did have significant collaboration from Sony to actually develop that technology. So, Jess, you were actually pretty close to the mark. So thanks for joining in. That was fantastic. Also, a big shout-out to the Buns. At Board Games over in Deegan. They're having a great old time over there listening into 99.7 FM. Good on you, Maddie. Great to have you all listening in. And also a big hello to beautiful young, now the young lady's name is Lily and Tom. Just a great little family listening into us from over at Deegan. Well done. Lovely to hear from you guys. Next hour, we'll dig into a few fun facts about Norton, about one of Moreton Bay's most unique suburbs. Plus, we'll hear from the Eurythmics and a cracker straight out of Back to the Future. News and sport next, and we'll leave you with the amazing Powderfinger.

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2: Hello, I'm Sarah Warmby. The first Australian crisis response teams have arrived in Kathmandu to help with Nepal's landslide and flood catastrophe. Nelson Scott is there.
3: Over 600 people have died, while 3,000 are still missing, after an avalanche of water and mud wreaked havoc along the border of Nepal and Tibet. Four Australian crisis response staff have touched down here in Kathmandu to assist with management and recovery efforts. Their arrival comes ahead of a $5 million federal government aid package, which is expected in Nepal soon. 41 Australians remain missing, with their relatives coming here to look for them in increasing numbers. Nepal says it will need over $4 billion US dollars to rebuild affected regions following the destruction of entire towns, bridges and communications networks. Nelson Scott, Kathmandu.
2: Meanwhile, a 26-year-old Australian thought to be missing following the floods has been safely located. Australian officials drove a four-wheel drive from Kathmandu to meet Cara Savarino on a remote trekking route. She's been taken to a safe location and has been able to call home as well as speak with Foreign Minister Penny Wong. Australia's ambassador to Nepal, Simon Ernst, says while he's happy about the development, we could still see more missing Australians.
4: There's some very bad case scenarios as to why people can't be contacted, and then there's some very simple things like out of mobile phone service. So for that reason, it's hard to categorically say that the numbers now have peaked.
2: One Nation has pulled off a historic by-election victory in the Labor stronghold of Western Australia, claiming the outer suburban seat of Secret Harbour in Perth's south. One Nation candidate Luke Hurtigan declared victory late last night. The by-election was triggered by the resignation of former Labor Cabinet Minister Paul Papalia. Energy Minister Chris Bowen insists data centres will not add 1 cent to household power bills, provided they stick with the Albanese government plan. Sean Bendley reports.
5: The federal government wants to force AI data centres to generate their own renewable energy to help take pressure off the electricity grid. But opposition leader Angus Taylor says Mr Bowen has got it wrong.
6: The fact that he's restricting to renewables any supply of electricity for new data centres is insane. I mean, this is nuts. But that's what we've come to expect from Chris Bowen.
2: US President Donald Trump has announced the US will take control of 65 billion barrels of Venezuelan oil. The BBC's Ian McWilliam has the story.
7: Donald Trump described his new deal with Venezuela as the biggest oil deal in world history. He said it would more than double US oil reserves and substantially lower prices for US consumers. Rising domestic fuel costs have been a primary concern of the president as the November midterms approach, and Iran continues to block shipments through the Strait of Hormuz. Media reports say that in return for a US ownership stake, private companies, including American firms, will develop Venezuelan oil fields and return more oil revenue to Venezuela.
2: And briefly, an update yesterday on the nation's fuel reserves. There are 41 days worth of petrol, 36 days of diesel, and 31 days worth of jet fuel. This is Air National News.
8: Delays on the Gateway Motorway, northbound through.
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12: Suzuki!
2: Carlton has surged into an elimination final against Geelong after a 19-point win over Melbourne last night. The AFL season is over for the Demons. Melbourne coach Stephen King says it wasn't the way they wanted it to end.
13: Yeah, I think it'll hurt for a while before we sort of sit back and reflect, but I know deep down I've been just so proud of a lot of individuals that have probably taken their games to another level, and I'm pretty confident that the character of our group will have real drive to get better.
2: In the women's games, wins to the Kangaroos, Crows and Swans. To rugby league, and the Dolphins have held on for a 26-12 victory over the Roosters, who lost star halfback Sam Walker to an ankle injury early in the second half. Dolphins coach Christian Wolf says Sydney made them work hard for the points.
14: Yeah, you could tell that it was a game against a top four team. There's no doubt there, the intensity at the start and the way both teams went at it, and just really proud of the effort. I thought it was outstanding.
2: The Cowboys beat the Tigers 24-10. The Rabbitohs down the Titans 42-22. In the NRLW, the Roosters have continued their winning start to the season with a 36-8 victory over the Sharks. The Titans down the Raiders 26-20 and the Knights thrashed the Cowboys 40-6. And in the rugby, the Wallabies beat Argentina 27-21 in their test match. Australian Independent Radio News.
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12: The Bruce Highway slowing up southbound from Caboolture through to Burpengary East, and then as you go past Antec Avenue again. And there's a breakdown to watch out for just before the Pine Rivers Bridge southbound, but it is flowing at speed through there. It is slowing northbound from the tail end of the gateway onto the start of the Bruce Highway. Antec Avenue itself, Deception Bay Road, flowing fine. 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
19: Good morning, your three-day outlook for Moreton Bay and the northern suburbs. Remainder of Sunday partly cloudy, a few coastal showers about, temps around 23, dropping to an overnight low near 13, wind southeasterly around 15 to 20 k's. Monday, partly cloudy, coastal showers likely and top near 22 and an overnight low around 13, wind southeasterly 20 to 25 k's. For your Tuesday, partly cloudy with showers about, reaching 23 and an overnight low near 13, wind southeasterly 15 to 20 k's. That's your three-day outlook for Moreton Bay and the northern suburbs. Currently in beautiful Belmere, it's 20.
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Welcome back. Blake Carlin with you at the home of great rock variety, broadcasting live from our studios here in Redcliffe. Stay with me. Just ahead this hour too, we've got Boz Scaggs and Paul Young, just to name a few. I reckon we might also stir the pot a bit. I want you to tell me which is the better holiday, the Gold Coast or the Sunshine Coast. Text your pick to 0411 626 997 and why you think one's better over the other. And I'll read a few later on. Right now, stepping out from the Stones from one of his sharpest solo moments, here's Mick Jagger with Just Another Night. And a little later, something you may not know about a much-loved Moreton Bay suburb.

You're with Blake Carlin on 99.7 Bridge FM, and I'm going to give you the lowdown on something that's coming up in the next couple of weeks. Put this in your diary, Friday the 11th of September 2026. Of course, it's 2026. What am I thinking? 4 to 8 p.m. Now, we will be, that is 99.7 Bridge FM, we'll be broadcasting live from the 150-year celebration happening at Humpybong State School. Now, Humpybong State School is actually the oldest school on the Redcliffe Peninsula. It's incredible. It's got such an incredible history. It actually opened on the 1st of February 1876, originally known as the Humpybong Provisional School, number 164, and it's on Elizabeth Avenue there near Duffield Road. It was an absolutely incredible institution, and it's lasted this long. So join us down there on Friday the 11th of September, but also the following day, they are having a get-together for some of the staff and sort of the students, or anybody really who have been part of that school over the years. Now, they'll be having some memorabilia displays, all sorts of stuff. There'll be celebrations on the Oval on the 11th and on the 12th, they will be having their turning back the clock get together. So it's happening over 2 days at Humpybong State School. You can find out more about that by jumping on the moretonbay.queensland.gov.au website. And it will be something to be very, very much not something to miss, I would say, is probably the best way I could put that. A very special occasion indeed, so join in. You can give the school a ring too. That's another way of doing that, but definitely hop onto the website and have a look, and that will give you some information around that. All right, so there's a little bit of a fact that you might like to know about a much-loved Moreton Bay suburb, and I promised this earlier. Now, do you live in Sanford? Because if you do live in Sanford, did you know it actually had its own miniature railway once? It was a tiny operational loop run by enthusiasts. It was a quirky little gem that quietly vanished but still gets talked about. All right, so let's get back into it now. A little bit more of the great rock variety. There's plenty to come. Here's Matchbox 20 with Disease.

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Blake Carlin with you. Text coming in on the Gold Coast and Sunshine Coast debate. Marcus and Lily at Margate reckon nothing beats the sunny coast for fishing. And then again, Troy and Kippering says the Gold Coast wins hands down for nightlife. No, I think, you know, if you like me, I do like the Sunshine Coast personally myself a little bit more over the Gold Coast. It just seems like it's a little bit quieter. I don't know if it's because I grew up in Shauncliffe or whether I'm just I just prefer a little bit quieter. But there's some things that the Gold Coast offers that are pretty much unbeatable anywhere in the world. And yet the Sunshine Coast is just such a beautiful place to relax. It's been an interesting discussion. But right now, let's go back, way, way back to 1985, to that legendary track from Back to the Future, Part 1. This will charge your flux capacitor.

99.7 Bridge FM, unmistakably Jimi Hendrix there with Purple Haze. Blake Carlin here, wrapping up your Sunday morning at the home of great rock variety. Big thanks to everyone who texted in today. A shout out to Sarah in Windsor and Dave in Whiteside also. It's so great to hear from you both. Jay on Sunday is up next with his bonus 100 shenanigans, wild theories and usual Sunday chaos. After that, normally Robin would be on, but she's going to be having a couple of weeks off. And I will be catching you again next Sunday, 9 a.m., as we roll into the first weekend of spring. Don't forget later on from 6 p.m., Susie and Johnny will be joining with, of course, their amazing show, It Takes Two, followed by Wide Awake with Susie and Wide. Some great stuff lined up. Plenty of great rock variety in there too. I'll catch you next week. You take care of yourselves, and I'll speak to you soon.

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2: Hello, I'm Sarah Warmby. A number of Australians remain missing in Nepal following the catastrophic floods, but one traveller has been found safe, saying she feels blessed to be an Australian. Nelson Scott is in Kathmandu.
3: Kara Severino was hiking near the border of Nepal and Tibet when a glacier collapsed, triggering a wall of water, mud and rock that devastated the region. The 26-year-old had been missing until she contacted her parents earlier this week. Australian officials maintained regular contact with Ms. Severino and reached her by four-wheel drive on Saturday at a checkpoint along the trekking route. She's been transported to a safe location and has spoken with her family. Ms. Severino says she's indebted to her trekking crew and the Australian government while offering her sympathies to all the flood victims. 41 Australians are still missing in Nepal. Nelson Scott, Kathmandu.
2: Australians in need of emergency consular assistance are being encouraged to contact the Department of Foreign Affairs and Trade's 24-hour consular emergency centre. The Energy Minister has provided an update on the nation's fuel reserves. There are 41 days worth of petrol, 36 days of diesel and 31 days worth of jet fuel. Chris Bowen says as the conflict continues, the message for motorists remains the same.
4: That our fuel security is solid and strong. Buy as much fuel as you need, no more and no less, and we'll continue to provide these updates to the Australian people for as long as this international crisis and the war in Iran continues.
2: Pauline Hanson's One Nation Party has enjoyed a massive swing, claiming victory in WA's Secret Harbour by-election as Labor's primary vote collapsed. More than 50% of votes in the traditional Labor seat were pre-poll, with voters prioritising change. Pauline Hanson has told News 24 the major parties haven't been paying attention to the everyday pressures people face.
5: The people are hurting, cost of living, everything. They're worried about the future, whether their kids can own a home. The cost of groceries has gone up, plus your insurance, everything has gone up. So people can't afford it anymore.
2: South Australia Police has launched an online self-assessment tool after rejecting more than 4,000 unsuitable applicants over the past 3 years. With early cognitive and psychological tests knocking out most hopefuls, the questionnaire aims to clarify strict medical, physical and background requirements before the candidates apply. In Air Medical News, a decade-long Australian medical trial has opened the door for potentially life-saving treatment options for those with heart conditions. Researchers found a device that corrects dangerous heart rhythms, effectively reduces sudden cardiac death in patients younger than 70. Flinders University Professor Joseph Selvanagam says these defibrillators are currently only funded for those suffering from severe heart dysfunction.
6: There is a treatment paradox in the sense that the greatest number of patients with sudden death are usually those with mild dysfunction, and these people are currently not receiving this defibrillator treatment.
2: And an 11-year-old boy who went missing in Canberra late on Friday has been found safe and well. This is Air National News.
7: Delays on the Gateway Motorway, northbound through...
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2: The fairy tale Carlton run continues after the Blues staged an epic comeback to knock Melbourne out of AFL Premiership contention in their thrilling wildcard clash. The final score 10-14, 74 to 7-13, 55. Blues coach Josh Fraser says they embraced everything that was thrown at them.
13: In the coach's box, we didn't feel flustered. There was parts of our game early which we thought were the right way to play. We weren't connecting with some fundamentals, made some errors, you have to embrace that in a final, and our boys did a good job of that.
2: They'll now take on Geelong in the elimination final. The Rabbitohs have secured a final spot with a 42-22 win over the Titans in the NRL. The match started with South Sydney's Jai Arrow taking the pitch as he battles motor neuron disease, officially playing his 99th match for the club. He was substituted before kickoff for Cameron Murray and left the field to a standing ovation. Rabbitohs coach Wayne Bennett says it was a powerful show of support.
14: I hope the fans all appreciated it. I think it was a great occasion, and I'm sure that there's a fair bit of emotion involved with it as well, so certainly emotional for us.
2: The Dolphins and Cowboys also posted wins, and the Australian women's hockey team has secured a fourth place finish at this year's World Cup after going down to Belgium 1-0 in the bronze medal match. Australian Independent Radio News.
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15: Solid conditions at the moment for the Bruce Highway southbound if you're making your way back from the sunny coast. Meriden Plains through to Glasshouse Mountains. Caboolture through to Burfengarry and North Lakes all the way through to Mango Hill. Gateway Motorway northbound are only thick from Brackenridge onto the Bruce up through Murrumba Downs as well. Look out for some roadworks in Brendale, Leonard Crescent, also through Caboolture for Old Gympie Road, and in Morayfield, roadworks for Coach Road West. 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
21: Here we go with the weather from Moreton Bay and north side of the Brown Snake. Had you opened the blinds, you would know it's mostly cloudy. What you cannot tell from inside the bedroom is that we are going for a top of 23, and in spite of these clouds, only a very slight chance of rain. You know what that means? If the weather guy says it's going to stay dry, bring an umbrella. Just kidding. It's a bit windy. Gusts up to 30 Ks. Start of your work week, Monday, much the same, top of 22, and a high chance of a late shower. Tuesday, same again with showers clearing. Currently in Chermside, it is 21 degrees. The UV is high. No sun, but high UV. Go figure. Slap on a hat and go for a walk, like Aerosmith.
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most famous for his fishnet-clad role in the Rocky Horror Picture Show. They keep taking the wrong 80-year-old. Now that Dolly, our angel on earth, is home, a woman who truly loved everyone and made it her life's work to share her fortune with others, the only fitting thing that I could do was make my stupid little quiz about her. So, give me a Dolly Parton song with the word home in the title. 0411-626-997. That's the SMS number. It can't be too hard. The list I looked at has about 90 Dolly Parton songs with the word home in the title. So come on up and join in. Join in the fun, I would say, normally. But this is a bit of a tribute, anyway, I am actually, you may not like Dolly Parton's music all that much. And to be honest, I'm one of them, but I love Dolly Parton as a person. So one more time, give me a Dolly Parton song with the word home in the title. That is your assignment for this week's Bogus 100. Now, back to the Great Rock Variety right here on 99.7 Bridge FM.

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The models on your radio station for Great Rock Friday. Listen, in the Bogus 100 question this week, a Dolly Parton song with the word home in it. That's your assignment. Find me a Dolly Parton song with the word home in it. 0411-626-997 if you know of one. By the way, I'm looking for a sponsor for that segment. So if you're interested, maybe we can do a t-shirt deal or something. Anyway, yeah, you never know. I'll put your name on the t-shirt as well, just a little bit smaller than mine, right? Anyway, Dolly Parton, a song with the word home in it. Now, let's just get back to the Great Rock Friday, shall we? Yeah.

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1: Join in the 150th year celebrations at Humbibong State School on Friday the 11th and Saturday the 12th of September. 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

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Hope you're having a great Sunday so far. I'm still a bit sad about Dolly. That's why in today's Bogus 100, it is your assignment to give me a Dolly Parton song with the word home in the title. Why home? Because Dolly Parton, unfortunately, or maybe fortunately, I don't know, is home. And this is your home for great rock variety. So that's what we're going to keep doing right now on 99.7 Bridge FM.

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1: A breakdown to look out for now, heading out in through Brighton for the Houghton Highway Bridge southbound. It's in the left lane. Now, it's still got some delays for the Gateway Motorway northbound, pushing up from Brackenridge onto the Bruce. Gibby Arterial northbound remaining slow from Bald Hills onto the Bruce at Murrumba Downs. And also delays on the Bruce Highway southbound. Quite slow from Alimba all the way through to Burfingarry and North Lakes to Mango Hill. 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
5: Right, the weather for Moreton Bay and the northern suburbs. It's mostly cloudy today. The professionals that we consult about this call it partly cloudy. I see mostly white and not a lot of blue. I can tell you it's pretty windy, 30 k's east-southeast. Make up your mind, wind. Top of 23 today. Start of your work week, Monday, much the same. Top of 22, but also a high chance of a late shower. Tuesday, same again with showers clearing. Currently in McDowell. I don't even know where that is. I have an excuse, though. I'm a foreigner. Good afternoon. You are sitting on 22 degrees. The UV is high-ish. 7 the top. If that was your blood sugar level, the nurse would give you a sticker. You'd probably get one anyway for having your finger pricked, but you're a survivor.
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99.7 Bridge FM, Jay with you here on Sunday. Some people think on Sunday is my last name. There will be something coming up, no doubt, Joe Cocker. And also, no doubt, if you get that dad joke, do you have kids? Anyway, Dolly Parton never had kids, but everyone in the world was her child. Unfortunately, she died at the age of 80, an angel on earth. And that is why in this week's Bogus 100, the quiz aptly so named, because the trivia is fun, but the points are completely bogus. I'm looking for a sponsor, by the way. The question this week is, give me a Dolly Parton song that has the word home in the title. And I think I'm stumping you because the answers are not flying in like they normally are, but I got some good ones. Right. Dolly Parton. A song with the word, a Dolly Parton song with the word home in the title. 0411626 99. I couldn't even remember the phone number anymore. 0411626 997. A Dolly Parton song with home in the title. That's coming up this hour, your answers. But first, some more great rock variety right here on 99.7 Bridge FM. This, should I even have to mention what song this is? There you go, sing along.

Laura Branigan on 99.7 Bridge FM. Hey, I am still looking, by the way, it's Jay. I'm still looking for a sponsor for the Bogus 100. If you want your name on a t-shirt, quite a bit smaller than mine, you know, maybe we can talk. But anyway, the Bogus 100 question, of course, for this week is find me a Dolly Parton song with the word home in the title. And then somebody called me up and said, Sweet Home Alabama. Yeah, that's Lynyrd Skynyrd, buddy. That doesn't work. Anyway, that's coming up next time you hear me talk are your answers to that question. And I think I kind of got you stumped because not a whole lot of answers came in. We all know Jolene and Working 9-to-5 and all that good stuff. But Dolly Parton songs with the word home in the title because she's gone home. She's with her maker. That's why that is this week. The Bogus 100 question. Bogus, aptly so named, because the trivia is fun, but the points are absolutely useless as they are every week. And I may actually like carve these off and make them Dolly points, which means they really don't mean anything. Stephen is sitting in the studio here with me and he goes like, he just starts laughing. We are not playing Stump the Stephen this week. We should actually bring that back. You know what I should do with Stump the Stephen is bring on one of the other Stephens. I did inform them that I might give him a call one of these days. Anyway, back to the Great Rock Variety right here on 99.7 Bridge FM. This is No Doubt.

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Whoa! What was that? Whoops! Sorry, anyway. Yes, 99.7 Bridge FM. That was loud. Oh my god! Here we go. The quiz, aptly so named, because the points are completely useless. I'm still looking for a sponsor, but that's for later. First, let's look at the scores. Derek from Margate, still in the top spot. 1,000 bogus points. How did that happen? Closely followed by Kelly with 850, and trailing a bit behind in third is Doug from Launton with 350 points. Today's question, to commemorate the life of the wonderful Dolly Parton, I asked you for a Dolly Parton song with the word home in the title. Cameron mentioned that she did a cover of the Motley Crue song Home Sweet Home. Yeah, that doesn't count. Not a Dolly Parton song. But, by the way, her very last album, the last time she was in the studio, she recorded an album called Rockstar, and that is a two-disc epic full of collaborations with famous rock musicians. She did a song with Richie Sambora from Bon Jovi. She did a song with Sting, the guys from Motley Crue. Go check it out. But covers don't count. Someone mentioned, as I mentioned it before, but someone mentioned Sweet Home Alabama. Yeah, that's a Lynyrd Skynyrd song. She did, however, record a song called Marry Me for the movie Sweet Home Alabama. So it wasn't completely wrong. Derek said Welcome Home and also Forever Home. Other song titles that would have worked are Back Home. But there's one song, and, you know, because I lived in the same state as Dolly Parton for a while, that is really the only connection I have. But anyway, there is a song that is called My Tennessee Mountain Home. That was one of the answers that Derek called in with, but it was also the answer of Kelly Lee Priestley, and she beat him to it. So this week's 100 Dolly points go to Kelly for the song title My Tennessee Mountain Home. Congratulations, Kelly. Sorry, Derek. She was just a bit, quicker with her trigger finger. So there you go. That is this week's bogus 100, or should I say the Dolly 100. 100 points to Kelly. Congratulations. Bogus on Sunday. And of course, some Dolly Parton.

99.7 Bridge FM, that was Pseudo Echo. We are coming up on the hour, so you know what that means. It's traffic and weather, but not necessarily together. Anyway, let's just do one more before that. Pearl Jam, Jeremy.

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1: A breakdown yet to clear at the moment, heading out in through Brighton for the Houghton Highway Bridge southbound in the left lane. The rest of your majors, though, still looking quite heavy for the Bruce Highway southbound from Alimba all the way through to Mango Hill. The Gateway Motorway northbound, that's also a slow run heading up in through Brackenridge and onto the Bruce Highway through Murrumba Downs. 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
6: Yeah, one more time. The weather from Moreton Bay in the northern suburbs. It was mostly cloudy today. It's going to cool off to 12 overnight. It's pretty windy, 30 k's south, southeast for the start of your work week. Much the same as we did today. Top of 22, but also a high chance of a late shower. Tuesday, same again. Top of 22. With showers clearing. Currently in Nunda, it is 22 degrees, and you're up to date. Even though it's a bit cloudy out here, it's just like paradise.
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That's Cheap Trick. I Want You to Want Me. And before that, David Lee Roth, Just Like Paradise. Hey, hey, it's Jay. I'm with you for, just about right under another hour or so. Some more shenanigans. And, well, the bogus is done. So we got that out of the way. I'm still looking for a sponsor for that one. But some other stuff now. I can't keep talking about bogus. Well, I am talking about bogus all the time. Anyway, some more great rock variety right now on 99.7 Bridge FM. This is the Mighty Mighty Bosstones. The impression that I get. The impression that I get is that I don't know what I'm doing. I do, though. I think. Good afternoon.

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You two with the legendary BB King. Hey, just before I was talking about me not knowing what I'm doing, and that's kind of my modus operandi, I guess. That's, I'll fake it till I make it, and I haven't made it yet. I once, way back when, was working in retail, and speaking of jobs that you really shouldn't be in, that you've had, but you really shouldn't be into, I was working in retail, and my boss said, you know what, you're in customer service, you need to smile more. So I was at the registers, and the very next customer, I decided to put that into practice, to smile a little bit more, and then the customer's cart declined, and I said, ha ha ha, declined. Yeah, I got walked out of the store, just like that. Are there jobs, by the way, that you have had that you really should not have been having? Like, it was completely out of character for you, or, you know, you were so bad at it, but you faked it till you made it, or something like that? Let me know over to 1-626-997. 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

Back into High Life again. Are you still with me? I'm still with you. This is Jay on Sunday. Couple of more songs, couple of more tunes, and then I gotta be out of here. But before we do that, of course, some more great rock variety. Why don't we? Right? This is Jason Mraz. Mraz. I don't know how you pronounce that. I'm terrible with names. Faces, yep, sure, but names, not so much. Anyway, back to the great rock variety right here on 99.7.

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Speaking of Under Pressure, a little while ago, a couple of songs back, I asked you about a job that you once were in that you should haven't ever been in because you sucked at it, or, you know, it really wasn't your thing. Jack from G-Bung it is. Sorry, I had to read back. Anyway, he said that he worked as a waiter in a restaurant once, dropped a steak, put it back on the plate right in front of the customer that ordered it, and put it on the table. Obviously, he didn't make it very long as a waiter in that particular restaurant. Thanks, Jack from G-Bung, for sending that in. Anyway, it's time for me to get out of here. I will see you next week for more shenanigans and more bogus. Please stay safe, stay healthy, so that we can party again next Sunday, noon to 3, with Jay on Sunday. This is John Cougar Mellencamp, and I'll tell you adios, amigos.

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1: Remaining quite slow this afternoon, travelling along the Bruce Highway southbound from Elimba all the way through to Mango Hill. There's delays for the Gateway northbound up in through Bracken Ridge onto the Bruce. Gibby Arterial northbound, very slow as well, from Bald Hills onto the Bruce Highway, pushing up in through Murrumba Downs. The Houghton Highway Bridge looking good both ways between Clontarf and Brighton, and not too bad for your run up in through Kippering and Rothwell for Anzac Avenue. 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
1: The Bribie Island Neighbourhood Watch Centre will be hosting a shredding day on Saturday the 29th of August from 9am. 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
1: Solid conditions still for the Bruce Highway southbound from Caboolture all the way through towards Mango Hill and Griffin. Gateway Motorway northbound, that's a thick run as well from Bracken Ridge onto the Bruce Highway. And Gympie Arterial, that's a slow run northbound from Bald Hills onto the Bruce up to Murrumba Downs, all due to the roadworks between Anzac Avenue and Dolly's Rocks Road. 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
1: Look out for a breakdown at the moment through Caboolture on the Bruce Highway northbound. It's in the right shoulder just after the Bribie Island Road overpass. Now, there's delays along the Bruce Highway southbound still from Burpengary all the way through to Mango Hill, but it is starting to recover. The Gateway northbound starting to ease now as well from Bald Hills onto the Bruce, and that's all due to the roadworks. 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
1: Hi, it's Laurie Lawrence here with my grandchildren, Evie and Harper. Drowning is still a major cause of death for children under five in Australia. Last year, 16 little children drowned in Australia. Parents, grandparents, all Australians, let's do something about it. Join the fight against drowning in the under fives.
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1: Look out for a multi-vehicle crash now. Heading out into Boondall for the Gateway Northbound. It's in the right shoulder before you get to the Bicentennial Road exit. There's also a breakdown for the Gateway Northbound left shoulder near Moreton Drive in Brisbane Airport. Now, the Bruce Highway looking good northbound through Bald Hills up in towards Murrumba Downs. Not too bad southbound now. Those delays have recovered from North Lakes down into Mango Hill. 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
1: Our first guest this evening is Dana Smith from City of Moreton Bay Libraries. And at 7.30, we'll be chatting with Jodie Morford, the editor of all those informative guide magazines now available for collection at a stand near you. Both have so much information to let you know about.
0: Then, just after 8pm, we will be chatting with author, actor, director, playwright Arthur Frame with news of his book, The Arts Juggler. And the trivia tonight is based on English language Scandinavian bands.
1: There's also a show being staged by Redcliffe Musical Theatre titled Blockbuster Broadway at the Redcliffe Entertainment Centre. 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

0: 99.7 Bridge FM, let's talk about birthdays. Famous people celebrating their birthdays on the 30th of August include US musician, singer and songwriter Ryan Ross, who celebrates his milestone 40th birthday today. Ryan Ross was the lead guitarist, lead vocalist and primary songwriter for the American rock band Panic at the Disco.
1: English actor Mark Strong, born Marco Giuseppe Salusalia, celebrates his 63rd birthday today. Mark Strong is known for his starring roles on stage, as well as for his villainous roles in historical dramas and franchise films, which includes The Kingsman.
0: That's right. And our US actress Cameron Diaz has 54 candles to blow out on her birthday. Cameron Diaz was one of Hollywood's most bankable stars, being prolific in both comedy and drama. She made her film debut at age 21 in The Mask, 1994, and her fame grew when starring as the titular character in There's Something About Mary in 1998. In 2013, she was named the highest paid actress over 40. And of course, she's married to one of the Madden brothers from Good Charlotte and recently gave birth to another child, aged 53. Well done, Cameron.
1: And here's another Cameron, Cameron Finley, who now is age 39, but he was an American former child actor who's best known for his role as Theodore Beaver Cleaver in the 1997 movie Leave It to Beaver, which was based on the TV series of the same name. Right.
0: Yes. And of course, sad news this week of the passing of Tim Curry and Dolly Parton, beloved by many, many. In tribute to Dolly and for Sharon from Bundaberg listening in there, here is Islands in the Stream, Dolly with Kenny Rogers, and perhaps a little bit of the Time Warp to follow.

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1: It's astounding. Time is fleeting. Madness takes its toll. But listen closely.
2: Not for very much longer.
1: I've got to

0: Yeah. Hope you enjoyed that tribute there to two artists that we've lost recently on. So 99.7 Bridge FM, you're with here with Susie and Johnny. It Takes Two. And here is our first trivia question for you based on English language Scandinavian bands.
1: And the question is, what is the name of the Swedish pop duo formed in 1986, originally consisting of Marie Fredriksson and Per Gessle? I'll just repeat that. What is the name of the English pop duo formed in 1986, originally consisting of Marie Fredriksson and Per Gessle? See how you go with that one.
0: Yeah, if you think you know the answer, let us know by text on 0411 626 997, or you can give us a call on 3284 5000. 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It's Chris Ray.

0: that's correct, Travis. 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

0: Let's stick together. Brian Ferry, and you're with Susie and Johnny on 99.7 Bridge FM. And we have with us Dana Smith from City of Moreton Bay Libraries, and we're very pleased to have her here as well. And she's going to tell us all the things that you can go and do at the libraries in September and beyond, aren't you?
1: Oh, well, how long would you be sitting here for if I were to tell you about all the things?
0: I know. Extend the show.
1: A couple of things.
2: Yeah, there's always so much going on with
1: there the is. But it's great to be here. Thanks, Susie and Johnny, for having me.
2: That's all right. So, Dana, where to start is probably the hardest bit.
1: Oh, it always is the hardest part. But something I'm really looking forward to is I'm going to be interviewing Robin Bailey of radio fame, of course. She's going to be coming and visiting us at North Lakes Library on the 9th of September, Wednesday the 9th of September, 6:30 p.m. Mm-hmm. And now Robin's written a memoir called Flamingos Aren't Born Pink, and that's the book that we're going to be talking about with her. I'll be having a chat to her about the writing of that book. Mm. Yeah.
2: What's the gist of that book?
1: So essentially, I think the flamingos aren't born pink is an analogy, because she says that when flamingos are born, they're not born pink. They actually absorb nutrients from their environment. So she's sort of talking about the changes that have happened in her life that have been shaping her. And of course, you know, she's had quite a few tragedies in her life when her husband
2: passed away.
1: She's had two husbands pass away, unfortunately. The first one, Tony Smart, died by suicide, and the second one, Sean Pickwell, died from cancer. So she's just talking about those things that have happened, grappling with that darkness of those tragedies that have happened in her life, and then the joys and the love and the hope as well that have shaped her as well. Yes. And it's a fascinating book. I mean, she's come from really amazing stock. Both she talks about both her grandmother and her mother as being very strong, confident women that you know, really saw wanting to change things. So her grandmother co-wrote Come In Spinner about women's wartime experiences.
2: Wow.
1: And then her mother, I think, was quite instrumental in campaigning for Australian children's TV. And, so
2: it's amazing.
1: Interesting to see how that has shaped her as well. Mm. So, I think it's going to be a really interesting evening.
2: Yes,
0: so you're doing the interview?
1: I am, yes,
0: studying everything about
1: her. trying to, but
2: That's great.
1: It should be a good one.
2: Yes, I imagine. And people can book, it's free, wouldn't it?
1: Free, yes. All events at City of Moreton Bay Libraries are free.
2: Yeah.
1: We do ask for bookings though, and you can book onto our website, just jump on there or onto the library app and book on in for that one. So that's Wednesday the 9th of September at 6:30 p.m.
2: Yeah,
1: we'll have some refreshments from 6.
2: Imagine that'll be really popular. And North Lakes Library is such a lovely venue.
1: It is a lovely library, particularly in the evening. It's got a real ambiance once the sun goes down.
2: All right. So, and Dana, what else can people expect from the library?
1: Well, I thought I'd share about another one that's a little bit close to my heart. Where I've interviewed a couple of these authors before, and and they're coming back again and doing a bit of a panel. So we've got a romance authors panel that's happening on the 24th of September, also at North Lakes Library, with Amy Andrews, Renee Black and Stella Quinn, who are all local authors, and they are all write rural romance. That's a hard one to say. Ruro, I think, is the abbreviation. Ruro. And, I was talking to Amy Andrews earlier in the year, and she, was just fabulous to talk to. But this time they're interviewing each other. So that should be a nice
2: And you're the MC.
1: I don't know. No, they're all taking care of it themselves.
2: Right.
1: So I think it's just going to be a really great discussion amongst three authors about the craft, about what they enjoy reading, about how they write. So I think it'll be really fascinating, because I've seen a couple of authors. We had Georgia Harper and Mercedes Quinn speak together at Redcliffe Library earlier in the year, and that was really interesting just to see when you get two authors in a room and they, you know, go back and forth and
0: that's
1: talk
0: funny
1: about
0: you
1: their
0: say
1: podcraft.
0: That because we once saw something on a podcast or something.
2: Oh, yes, Stephen King.
0: It was Stephen King and James Lee Burke.
1: Yeah.
0: Talking about another author they admired.
1: Yeah.
0: So these two fantastic authors were talking about another author, and it was so good. And they were so funny.
1: Yes.
0: As well. Sorry, go on.
1: Yeah, absolutely. So I think there's something sort of magic that happens when you do get a few people in the room that are all sort of in the same industry talking about what they do and how they do it, similar, different. Things like that. So just really good speakers.
2: Mm.
1: Yeah.
2: Of course, school holidays are coming up again.
1: School holidays are coming up. In fact, bookings open on Thursday, the 3rd, at 4 p.m. Mm-hmm. So I'd encourage everyone to jump online and book straight into the activities there. They are, of course, all free, but, yes, bookings are needed for a good chunk of them. We do still have drop-in activities that happen without bookings, but we definitely encourage people to get on in. And this holidays, we're looking at lots of things in relation to the sea. Mm-hmm. So with spring coming, we're looking at cartooning sea creatures, and there'll be a chance for people to touch sea creatures. And we've got some musicals about the sea. So, yeah, it's going to be a good time. Mm-hmm. And then we've also got things as well for teenagers as well. So I always like to just mention that, because sometimes people, I think, can think, oh, it's only for the littlies.
2: Yeah.
1: But certainly not. We definitely do have things on for teenagers. Mm-hmm. And this holidays, we're looking at 3D printing. We're looking at how to play Dungeons and Dragons.
2: Wow.
1: Which is, super fun. And also making a wish jars as well. So,
0: What do you say? Touching sea creatures.
1: Touching sea creatures.
0: Can you explain that?
1: Yeah. So there will be tubs with with like starfish and sea urchins and things like that, that people can come in and have a look at them. Not all of them are touchable, of course. There's a shark in there, a little shark. But certainly people can come and have a look.
0: When we were over in America,
2: Mississippi,
0: we went to a place where it was like an aquarium.
2: Yeah.
0: And Susan, we got to touch
2: stingrays.
1: Oh, wow. Amazing.
0: Small
2: stingrays.
0: They were lovely to touch.
2: They were
0: they?
2: Really smooth. So they had a very shallow pool at the top of one of the installations or whatever, the aquariums.
1: Yeah.
2: And it was a really good experience being able to do
0: that. They were swimming around and they keep coming back to you and they let you touch them again. I didn't seem to mind.
2: I kept thinking of Steve Irwin. There was
0: they're really tiny ones.
1: It's lovely because some of these things you would never get to see in the wild.
0: Children will love that.
1: Yeah.
2: They weren't that small. They were about the size of a dinner plate.
1: Okay.
2: Yeah.
1: Wow. And certainly the message of that is also learning about how we can look after the ocean.
2: Yes.
1: Because of course that's really important, is that we try and help the fish and the sea urchins and all of the animals living in the sea.
2: Mm. And Dana, I'm just still thinking about one of the new things that have been introduced to the library, and that's the cosplay, where people can just join a cosplay group to make their outfits.
1: Yes, absolutely. So that's on the first Friday of the month at Redcliffe Library in the evening, 5:30 to 7:30, and it's a lovely group. I've been going and getting so inspired, because there's just incredibly creative people come along and share like the things that make them, but it's also about sharing the shows that they love and that inspire them to spend hours and hours and hours making a costume. That's what just energizes me, is seeing people's passion and passion for these TV shows or movies or things like that, and people going, okay, I'm going to try and make a costume. And some of that's that process. I mean, last month I think I met someone who had designed and made a leather jacket themselves. Mm-hmm. Well, it was pleather. To make a Joker costume. And it was incredible, this this jacket that they'd made. So, yeah. And we've been working with Claudia, who is Nick's Cosplay, is her cosplay name. And she recently ran an award for her cosplay. So she's an award-winning cosplayer. And she comes along and shares, you know, if people have questions about how to do things, she's just a powerhouse of knowledge about how to make costumes. So if people have, listeners have questions about how to make, do something or make something, want to meet other people who share their passion for making things, come along down. Yeah,
2: and even if they haven't got a project to start, they can just come along and listen in.
1: Absolutely. Yeah, absolutely. Yeah, there's some great conversations that happen there about,
2: Right.
0: Yeah. Okay, I just had an idea. Why don't we do something different? Why don't we just give Dana a break?
2: All right.
0: We'll give the answer to the trivia.
2: All right.
0: And then we'll carry on. We'll play a song and then carry on talking to Dana to the top of the hour. So,
2: all right.
0: Where are we?
2: Right. And we had a few people who responded to that. Sharon from Bundaberg, you got it. You nailed it. Karen and Paul from Griffin.
0: Yeah, the question was, what is the name of the Swedish pop group formed in 1986, originally consisting of Marie Fredriksson and Per Gessle? And Susie?
2: Yes, and it was Roxette, of course, a Swedish pop duo who blended infectious pop hooks with rock edge, pairing Marie Fredriksson's emotive vocals and Per Gessle's melodic songwriting into a signature sound that defined late 80s and 90s pop rock. And Leslie from Brighton and the Backstreet Bandits. And
0: I think they're on the Sunshine Close, aren't they?
2: Not sure. They can let us know.
0: Yeah.
2: And there could be a few more people. We haven't looked again at our SMSs. But
1: well, I learned something new because I had no idea Roxette was Swedish. So I just knew they had some great songs.
2: And a great sound.
0: We're gonna play a Roxette song now. The look, and that's something they certainly had.
2: Yeah, we'll come back to speak with Dana.

0: That was Roxette with The Look. What a great sound. And thank you to everyone who responded to that trivia question. You're done good. You did really well. And you're with Susie and Johnny. It Takes Two. And we're back with Dana Smith from City of Moreton Bay Libraries. Welcome back, Dana.
1: Thanks for having me.
0: Right. Now, what else is there? Or if you, anything else you'd like to make sure we all heard?
1: Well, I just thought I'd also talk a little bit about some of the social opportunities to craft and create at libraries, because I don't know that people always think of that. And we've certainly got, I mean, when you were talking about the cosplay group, that got me thinking about some of the other things that we do in that space. So we also have a group called So Social that meets at Redcliffe Libraries on Friday mornings, and that's just social sewing. So again, huge amounts of knowledge from the people there that come together and love to sew and sit and sew. But also things like podcasting. So we have some podcast studios at our libraries, which are relatively new and maybe not something that people associate with libraries. So we have one at Caboolture Library, one at Redcliffe Library, and one at North Lakes Library. And so coming up, we do have some workshops around planning your podcast and also then recording a podcast or learning how to use your voice, speak into microphone, things like that. All things that you guys would have had to pick up along the way, I'm sure, to learn how to speak on the radio.
0: Although I wouldn't mind coming to one of those or two of them. Yeah, I might have a look at it. Are there details of that on the website?
1: There are details on the website. So if you just look on the website, type in podcast, you'll find the events there.
0: Right, see and Moreton Bay Libraries
1: website. See Moreton Bay Libraries, all free, just bookings required. So but a lot of the same equipment that's in your studio is in some of ours, the Roadie podcast and stuff.
0: That's right. Yeah, we do. Yes, right. All right. Now, Dana, look, thank you so much for coming along tonight and being here and sharing all that information about the September events with the library, Robin Bailey on the 9th of September.
1: Robin Bailey.
0: And The
1: romance panels. So we're on the 24th of September with Amy Andrews, Stella Quinn and Renee Black, the rural romance.
0: Yes.
1: Ruro. So that will be a great discussion amongst three fantastic local romance writers. So great for picking up tips if you are a writer or an aspiring writer.
2: And what was the name of Robin Bailey's book again?
1: Flamingos Aren't Born Pink.
2: Yeah, it sounds interesting.
0: Yeah, it does. So maybe a pre-read before.
1: Because it is available now. Okay. You can get it. But we'll also have, we are being supported by QBD, the bookshop. And so you will be able to pick up a copy there as well if you'd like to buy a copy.
0: All right.
1: But it should be a great, it's a really enjoyable book. I'm really thoroughly enjoying it.
0: So I would
1: definitely recommend.
0: We'll have to have a look at that one. All right, Dana, thank you so much. And we'll see you again sometime.
1: Yes, see you soon. Thank you.
2: Thanks for coming in.
0: Thanks. Dana.

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1: And in this hour, our guests will be Jodie Morfitt, the editor of the Redcliffe, Sandgate, Chermside, North Lakes and Caboolture Guides.
0: And we'll also ask you another trivia question based on English language Scandinavian bands. But first,
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0: Wow, let's dance. Johnny, 99.7 Bridge FM. We often do that in the studio with a great track. Now, here's another trivia question for you based on English language Scandinavian bands. And the question, Johnny.
1: What is the name of the Swedish band formed in Jönköping? I love saying that word. What is the name of the Swedish band formed in Jönköping in 1992, whose popularity rose when their single Love Fall from the album First Band on the Moon, which was included in the soundtrack to the 1996 film Romeo and Juliet.
0: Can you repeat that question, but maybe abbreviate it a little bit?
1: Okay. What is the name of the Swedish band formed in Jönköping in 1992? They had a single called Love Fall from their first album, First Band on the Moon, and it was on the 1996 film soundtrack for Romeo and Juliet.
0: Good on you, Johnny. If you think you know the answer, please send us a text on 0411 626 997 or give us a call on 3284 5000. We'll give you the answer after some more great rock variety on 99.7 Bridge FM. Here's In Excess.

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1: Billy Joel, still rock and roll to me. 99.7 Bridge FM. A little while ago, we asked you a trivia question, which was, what is the name of the Swedish band formed in Jönköping, whose popularity rose when their single Love Fall from the album First Band on the Moon, which was included on the soundtrack of the 1996 film Romeo and Juliet. So they took off. They took off after that. And the answer, Susie?
2: It's the Guardians. That should keep you warm. Whose lead singer is Nina Persson. And good on you, Sharon from Bundaberg, for getting that one right and for listening in. 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And we're also broadcast on iHeartRadio. So thanks, Sharon from Bundaberg, and good work.
1: Now, let's get back to your great rock variety with the song The Cardigans recorded with Tom Jones in 1999. It's a cover of Talking Heads' Burning Down the House. Enjoy.

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0: Hot Chili Peppers.
1: That's right.
0: By the way.
1: By the way. And by the way, we should have Jodie Morfitt on the line. Jodie's the editor of the Redcliffe, Sandgate, Caboolture, North Lakes and Chermside Guides. Jodie, are you there?
2: I am, Susie. How are you?
1: Good. Long time no see since the backyard bonanza recently.
0: 1 week.
2: That's right.
1: Yeah. What a great day that was, wasn't it? Yeah.
2: It really was fantastic. It's always a great community event, backyard bonanza.
0: Mm. And you did such a great job giving those biscuits away.
2: It was really nice to be out and about, wandering around and chatting with everybody, and there was quite the line for the train ride because, of course, they were free this year as well.
1: Yes.
2: So there was loads of people enjoying the free trains, and it was a great day, and the weather just was amazing.
1: Perfect. Yes, and the bands that played, and yeah, really good. Yes. We're lucky to have that weather because they had predicted rain, so we were very lucky there. So,
2: I was
1: Jodie,
2: looking at it the day before and was worried.
1: Yes. So what are the highlights from this month's coming up? Oh, actually, I have to mention one. I know Johnny said.
2: Of course.
1: The Chermside. Ethan Dahl on the front cover, and we interviewed him not too long ago, and that's all about Ethan on the on page 12 of the Chermside Guides. These guides are available, all of them are available at the radio at 997 75 Anzac Avenue if you don't pick one up locally. So
2: absolutely,
1: you can pop in and always say hello. But yes, he's an amazing talent, isn't he?
0: Oh, yeah. Oh, yeah.
2: So, like, so young, 15. Ethan's 15, a Boondall student, and the thing that I really like about the story that we have in the Chermside Guide is that he's working so hard and paying for a lot of it himself,
1: yes.
2: You know, as he works. It's showing a lot of perseverance, determination, you know, as well as, the talent that he has. But he's really working hard as well.
1: That's right. And he's just released his latest single, Stay for the Sunrise. And actually, can I just give him a plug by mentioning his website? Is that all right?
2: Ethan, go for it.
1: It's Ethan Dahl, one word, and I'll just spell it, ethandahl, ethandahl.com. Yeah, so...
2: And okay, Jodie, we've got his website in our story, at the end of our story as well.
1: Page
0: 12 of the Chermside Guide. It's all yours now, Jodie. We won't interrupt you again.
2: No, not at all. Actually, while we're in Chermside, may as well talk about

0: Sparktoberfest. Now, that's on Saturday, the 12th of September. Now, this event has been going for 10 years.
1: Wow.
0: And it's all about our favourite furry friends, which actually I think it was World Dog Day last week as well, so very fitting. But Sparktoberfest is just a fun day at the Castledine Market from 6 a.m. till 12 p.m. At Castledine. And it's all about your furry friends. There's going to be loads of entertainment, competitions. I believe they have best dress dogs and striker. I love the name for the competitions, actually. striker paws and the doggy fashion parade.
2: that's good. And the Castledine Markets are such a great venue too, aren't they? I love going.
0: They
2: I haven't
0: are.
2: Been there for ages, but this will be a good prompt to get over there for Barktoberfest.
0: Yes. I went to the nighttime markets, their last night markets that they had at the Castledine Markets, and just loads of different variety, entertainment, of course, free entertainment. Mm-hmm. But this one's going to celebrate all of our little furry friends. So that's something to not miss.
1: I like another competition. They've got the Paw Parazzi.
0: I know. Paw Parazzi. The name.
1: That must be like fashion on parade, yeah. Or
2: something. Wow. We'll have
0: In the Chermside guide, for September. So something a little bit different and fun.
2: And Jodie, if people live in different areas, they can actually find the guides online, can't they?
0: Absolutely, yeah. Mm. So it's super easy. redcliffguide.com.au, sandgateguide.com.au, chermsideguide.com.au, etc. Yeah, they can jump on. The latest edition is always up by the 1st of the month, so they can jump on and see the different stories and events and things that are happening. If they can't grab, if they're in Redcliffe and they can't grab a Chermside guide, although they can go down to Bridge FM to pick one up. But, yeah, they can always jump online and see all the different events as well.
2: So if you have a doggy and you want to go to Barktoberfest at the Castledine Markets, have a look at the Sandgate, at the Chermside Guide, yes, online.
0: Yep. Mm. Absolutely. Now, there is, while we're on the topic of market, in the Caboolture Guide, there is a brand new market that's going to be starting in Burpengary. It's called the Moreton Bay Community Market, and it will be starting on Saturday, the 5th of September, in Burpengary East. And their theme, and this is something that the guides really love, their theme is all about supporting the community, shop local, support local, strengthen our community. That's their motto for the new market, and that's something that the guides love to get behind. We love to be able to support the community as well. Mm-hmm. And it'd be great to, their first market, it'd be great to get along and support that. There'll be local produce, local makers and artisans that will be represented there from the Moreton Bay area. So, I mean, the Redcliffe always do the markets very well at Redcliffe. But it's always great to get along and support a new new market in the community as well.
2: Yeah,
0: so that's in our Caboolture Guide.
1: Mm-hmm. I noticed that's on the corner of Old Bay Road and Maitland Road. I seem to know that address. There's a community centre there, isn't there?
0: That's right.
1: I think KSP Theatre might be there as well. I think it's...
0: Okay. I think you might be right about that
1: too. They've got a pretty big car park there, so that's probably where they're doing the market.
0: Mm. Yeah. So it'd be great to get along and support them and, and hopefully that will become a regular monthly occurrence. Yeah. Mm. Now, Sandgate. So Sandgate Guide, something that we, love to highlight is the Sandgate Youth Festival, which will be on Saturday the 12th of September. Now, that's going to be at the Iron Bump and Lagoon Park from 4 p.m. till 8:30 p.m.
2: Yes.
0: And that's a very family-friendly event. It's in its seventh year. Oh, it's the 7th annual Sandgate Youth Festival. And it's all about young musicians. It's spotlighting talented young local artists. Just a great night out. It's an amazing, fun night.
1: Actually, I noticed on one of Jared Cassidy's Facebook pages that there's 8 acts there. I think they've all passed the audition.
0: Yes.
1: 2 of the acts, I won't mention them because it might look like we're favouring them. 2 of the acts we've actually interviewed on It Takes Two previously.
2: Yeah.
1: So,
0: fantastic.
2: Jared Cassidy's coming along next Sunday night to chat about the Sandgate Youth Festival, so he'll give us probably a bit more of a heads up on that one too. But we love the talent, the amazing talent that comes from the Sandgate Youth Festival.
1: Yeah, and we know from judging by those 2 who have made the finals that it's going to be a high standard.
2: Yes, yeah.
0: Yeah, I saw some of the Facebook posts around as well, about the 8 finalists. So I think it's going to be an amazing night. Get out there and support our talented young locals, that's for sure.
2: That's right.
0: At Iron Bump and Lagoon on Saturday the 12th of September. Something else that's a little bit of fun in Sandgate, the 2 tenors, the Best of Josh Groban, will be taking place. Now, it's actually on the 2nd of October because it's so close to the start of the month. We've got it in our September edition because it's at the Sandgate Town Hall, and which is a great venue. I know the 2 tenors events always sell out, so that's why we sort of like to let people know about it a little bit early so they can get some tickets and not miss out on that.
2: All right, that's page 14 of the Sandgate Guide, yes?
0: Yes, page 14. And something a little bit fun is that one of the 2 tenors that will be performing is a Sandgate local, Matthew Lee, so, born and bred in Sandgate. The story is really lovely, and it talks about his journey as well and his homecoming back to Sandgate Town Hall. Yeah. So that's a nice story on page 14.
1: We saw Matthew in Jersey Boys a few years ago. He's just a wonderful talent.
2: Mm.
1: And as you said, he lives locally. And he's actually been in touch with us. He's I think we're interviewing him next week.
2: Oh, are we?
1: Yeah.
2: Okay.
0: Oh, wow. You guys support amazing local talent. Yeah, that's so great.
1: Maybe the end of September, yeah. But prior to that that concert, yeah, that's probably why he's in touch with us.
2: Yeah.
1: Yeah.
0: Wonderful.
2: Great. That'll be great. All right.
0: Now, Redcliffe, some amazing stuff happening in Redcliffe. Of course, Kite Fest. The weekend, Saturday and Sunday, the 19th and 20th of September. At Pelican Park, the skies will fill with colour as Kite Fest comes back to the peninsula.
2: Yes, yes, I love Kite Fest. Well, even just driving past while they're practicing in the week ahead, the week beforehand, is great.
0: Well, it's amazing because there's, people from all over the world come to participate in Kite Fest. So it's a massive event and a great thing for the Moreton Bay region and the peninsula. Take the kids along, enjoy the amazing kites that will be on display, and just have a wonderful weekend.
2: Yeah, no, that'd be great. I'll have to get that in my calendar, but we'll see it anyway. So, it's really put Moreton Bay region on the map, really.
0: It has. And if I can talk about one more thing that's happening in the peninsula, something that I'm very excited about, is the a new Aussie musical called Reality. I'm not sure if you have heard of it, but it's actually going to make its premiere in Redcliffe.
1: It's on next weekend, isn't it?
0: The 8th and the 9th of September.
1: Sorry, my mistake. I'm thinking of something else. But Ian McFadden wrote it, didn't he?
0: He did.
1: I was once in a play with Ian McFadden, which I'm very, very proud of.
2: Yes.
1: So I hope to bump into him when he comes along to put that on at the Redcliffe Entertainment Centre.
0: Mm-hmm. Yeah, absolutely. So for those people who don't really know who Ian McFadden is, you know, he was behind the Australian classic series, The Comedy Company.
2: Yeah.
0: As well. So it's, they're sort of saying that the musical is like The Block meets Neighbours, so very Aussie reality. And something that is very exciting for us is that our photographer, Bruce, is actually
1: in it.
0: Has a role in the show. So,
1: I saw
0: that. Which is very exciting for us. So.
2: I was trying to think of that line that Kylie from The Comedy Company used to say. He just goes, what was that?
1: Well, that actress used to be married to Ian McFadden.
2: Yeah.
1: But not anymore.
0: Really?
1: But they used to be married, yeah.
2: Yeah, Marianne.
1: Kylie Mole.
2: Yeah, Kylie Mole, that's right. Yes. that'll be a great show, that will.
0: It should be amazing. And, premiering right here in Redcliffe, which is very exciting.
1: I don't know if you remember the when we had the Olympics, and I think it was the Olympics in Sydney, and you remember everybody walking around with lawnmowers and all that sort of thing?
0: Oh, yes.
1: Opening ceremony. Well, I think that's the sort of theme for this musical. Just think of all that colour and the mowers and the... the hills hoists and all that sort of stuff.
0: Very Aussie.
1: I think it's going to be very Aussie,
0: and a lot of fun.
2: Yeah.
0: Now, it's also Father's Day, of course, don't forget. So we have got some really great ideas to spoil your dad's, granddad's, father figures as well in all of the magazines, and some great school holiday events in all of the magazines as well. Some free events, some fun events, and also the magic of Jim Henson is coming to Brisbane as well. So that's actually on it at the Gallery of Modern Art. But he is the mastermind behind the Muppets and Fraggle Rock and the Dark Crystal and Labyrinth. So that's something else that's starting in September that I'm sure the young and the young at heart would love to.
2: It's only a brief train ride into Goma, isn't it, really?
0: Absolutely. Yeah. Yep. So a nice way to, something different for the school holidays as well.
2: That's right. So much happening with all the, and it's all there in the guides. And as we said earlier, if you can't find a guide near you, right, in hard copy, hop online and have a look at either the Sandgate, Chermside, Redcliffe, North Lakes or Caboolture guides online, and you'll find all the information you need there.
0: Wonderful. Thank you. Daddy. Pleasure. So lovely. Thank you for having me on again, guys.
2: Thank you for chatting.
0: I love letting everyone know about what's happening in the community.
2: Yes.
1: Okay, thank you.
2: So important.
1: Thank you so much.
2: Thanks, Jodie.
0: Thanks, guys. Have a good night.
2: See you next month. Okay.
0: See you then. Bye.
2: Bye.
1: Okay, let's carry on the Great Rock Variety with Harvey Danger, Flagpole Sitter.

Eric Hutchinson sounds like he's having a lot of fun there with rock and roll. 99.7 Bridge FM. Now, the Redcliffe Musical Theatre are presenting a show called Blockbuster Broadway. It's going to be it's going to be on the 4th to the 6th of September. They've presented over 40 major musicals over the past 16 years, and their next production, Blockbuster Broadway, they'll be performing songs from musicals that they are yet to perform, and they include such musicals as Les Miserables, Evita, My Fair Lady, Fiddler on the Roof, Matilda, and Chicago, to name a few. So performances for Blockbuster Broadway are at the Redcliffe Entertainment Centre from the 4th to the 6th of September. To book, go to Redcliffe Entertainment Centre webpage or ring 07-3480-6280, during office hours, of course. 3480-6280.

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0: And the great rock variety continues with Kings of Leon with Notion. 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
1: And it's my privilege and honour now to welcome and introduce our next guest, Arthur Frame AM. Arthur enjoyed an illustrious 50-year career in the arts in Australia, working in radio, television and extensively in the theatre as an actor, director, artistic director, playwright, executive production manager, oh, what a list, theatre manager, CEO and board director. During his professional career, Arthur worked for the Macquarie Broadcasting Network in North Queensland and the radio drama department at the ABC. So he's been involved also with the National Theatre Company at the Playhouse in Perth, Queensland Theatre Company, Queensland Arts Council, Arts Queensland, and he co-created his own entrepreneurial company, Frame and Kennett Promotions, which founded Brisbane's Gallery Theatre. He was also assistant director of London's Royal Court Theatre. Arthur also had a secret television life with the Channel 9 network, which we hope he will reveal later on.
0: And throughout this golden age of the arts in Australia, he played many pivotal roles in the entertainment industry, resulting in an Order of Australia Award. And for more than a decade, he served at as a local, state and federal level and various boards of the National Trust of Australia. Welcome, Arthur. Are you there?
2: Yes, I am indeed. And thank you very much. Lovely to be here.
1: Welcome, Arthur. Now, Arthur, you began your arts and entertainment career as a member of a choral society in Ipswich, which was heavily influenced by your mother's love of music. Do you still perform in a choir or choral society? And if so, what type of, but what type of music do you love to listen to these days?
2: Well, I've been listening to your program all night and I've been having a wonderful time. So I think I'm a convert, definitely, you know.
1: Great rock variety.
2: I've got a very wide, eclectic taste in music. I don't perform anymore, but, I just adjudicated the Ipswich Theatre Drama Festival about a fortnight ago. So I'm very much involved in adjudicating festivals and sharing ideas with young artists and you know, helping them on their pathways. It's interesting to think about that particular one because with the official theatre, I was penciling for the adjudicator Joan Whalley, who some of your listeners may remember from 12th Night Theatre. I penciled for her at the 14th One Act Play Festival in 1968, and then I adjudicated the 30th Festival and the 60th Festival, and I just came back to adjudicate the 70th Festival. So I don't think anyone's going to beat that one.
0: No, that's interesting that you were at the Incinerator 2 weeks ago.
2: That's right.
0: The Ipswich Little Theatre, which I know very well, and some wonderful people there as well. I've been in a couple of festival plays there myself. So.
2: Fantastic.
0: I would have loved to have been adjudicated by you, Arthur.
2: I would have loved to have adjudicated you, Johnny. I'm sure you would have got a Best Actor Award.
0: No, that's fantastic. You're still doing that for community theatre.
2: Yeah, well, I still like to contribute, you know. But I've been very heavily involved with my book, which I published recently. And I launched that at the Incinerator Theatre just last December.
1: Oh, did you? Right. Right. Okay. We'll come back and talk about that book in a little bit. We just wondered if you could tell us a little bit about your radio career, because you've been involved in radio as well.
2: Yes. I wouldn't think it's a career so much, but certainly... I started, that was really my first professional gig, I suppose. I joined the radio school in Brisbane back in 1968, and I was the first sort of radio announcer and copywriter to get a position with 4KZ up as Innisfail, first in that intake that particular year. Mm-hmm. And that was with Jim Isler, who many of you may remember. You know, that was very interesting. And I worked as an announcer up in North Queensland for a while. But then I found, my girlfriend went to Western Australia, so I went with her. I left radio for that.
1: Did it for love.
2: Yeah, I did it for love, absolutely. And went to the Playhouse Theatre in Perth and, you know, just found myself in the right place at the right time and got a, you know, an offer of a professional production. And that changed the course of my entire career, really. And it was very much live theatre from then on.
1: Right. And Arthur, you also had experience as an associate director for the Royal Court London. What did that involve?
2: Well, I was, how that came about, my book is also called The Right Place at the Right Time. And so it is very much about me. I've been in a lot of sliding door moments. And there was one particular instance where someone from the, who had been a managing director of the Royal Court for 8 years, saw a production that I directed at the Gallery Theatre at Bowen Hills, and they came along. And then suddenly I started getting letters from the Royal Court Theatre inviting me as an assistant director over at the Royal Court. And it involved quite a bit of research, worked on a production called Man and Superman by Bernard Shaw. It was the 100th anniversary production. And anyway, there was quite a lot of research in putting, you know, that together. So, you know, you're really, as an assistant director, assisting other, you know, directors on production.
0: Okay, let's talk about your book now, Arthur, your latest book then. What was the inspiration for The Arts Juggler?
2: Well, I think there's a number of inspirations. COVID was one of them as well, because I think a lot of people wrote a lot of books during COVID,
1: yes,
2: plays and whatever.
1: Yeah. And wrote books as well. Yeah, that's right.
2: Yes, and I had written a number of plays previously, but I'd never written a book, and I didn't really realise quite how much work is involved, because it's ended up, you know, quite a, like 400 pages and 150 images and all the rest of it. But I think to answer your question, the inspiration was multifaceted, I suppose. I really wanted to help young artists, give them opportunities because of some of the things that occurred in my career. I wanted to give them ways of being in the right place at the right time, which is very much more about a mental state than, you know, knowing what door to knock on what date. But so it's really a book written for young and emerging artists who are thinking of perhaps a career in that way. But it's also, I think, the motivation was that I'd worked, I realised, with many directors and actors. And I don't want to drop names, but, you know, there a lot of people.
1: Oh, go on, drop some names. It's
2: fine. Oh, right, Jeffrey Brown. We all, not only did we work together, we shared a house together in East Brisbane, which was rather hilarious. And that led to, you know, setting up the theatre company. We established the Cement Box Theatre out at the University of Queensland. And then we set up the Gallery Theatre at Bowen Hills as a fully professional company. So, you know, I realised I'd worked with a lot of directors and actors who, they're not, I mean, obviously Jeffrey and people like that are very well known, but a lot of other people in Queensland theatre made huge contributions to the industry, and they're kind of forgotten. And I just felt, because my career had been so diverse and so interesting, and for which I'm enormously grateful, I just felt that there was an obligation almost to try and record and celebrate the lives of some of those people and some of their contributions. And there is no other definitive book on the first 15 years of the Queensland Theatre Company, for example. And I'd worked on 100 productions with the Queensland Theatre Company, starting as an actor and then as a director and playwright and production manager on 80 productions. So it was pretty huge. And then, of course, I went to Queensland Arts Council running the Performances for Schools program, which a lot of people will remember, taking productions into every school in Queensland. And it was the largest program of its kind in the world at the time. We had an audience of about 800,000 a year.
1: Isn't that wonderful?
2: And I was employing, and I was employing 150 artists. And, you know, so there's just not a lot of knowledge about those things. And I think, Johnny, to answer your question, that's really the motivation. It's been multifaceted. And also, you know, the I suppose older people like myself who grew up in the 50s, 60s and 70s, it touches on a whole lot of points of television and you know, moving to colour television, the first introduction of black and white TV back in 1959. There's a whole lot of things in it that a lot of people find interesting touch points in, you know?
0: And Arthur, just a reminder to our listeners that you will be presenting a talk on your book, The Arts Juggler, at the United Services Club Wickham Terrace on Thursday, the 10th of September, over a lunch.
2: I'm a lunchtime guest speaker, Johnny.
0: Mm. Is that just open to members?
2: Well, it's a members' organisation, but these lunches are more broadly open. And anyone that was interested could just ring the United Services Club and see if they could book themselves a place to come along and have a listen. I'd love anyone to come along that thinks they might be interested.
1: Yeah, it sounds like Arthur, the book is like a treasure. It will be a real treasure, encapsulating all of those memories and experiences. And
0: we haven't had time to read your book yet, or even see it for that matter. But some people,
2: it's a great cure for insomnia. You know?
0: Here's one person who has give you a little bit of a plug. Nolene Brown. Everyone remembers Nolene Brown from the Mavis Bramston show. Now, she says, Arthur Frame writes engagingly about his many decades spent as a leading light of Queensland's theatrical scene. His book, richly illustrated, will be welcomed by the many people who were part of the story and by those doing research on the subject. That was nice, wasn't it?
1: Mm, mm.
2: Isn't that lovely? It's interesting you should say that, because I just got a text dropping another name here from Barry Creighton, of course, and many people remember Barry from,
0: Susan's been in touch with him.
1: Because he lives in America now, and he's written some teenage-oriented books himself as well. So
2: And he just wrote a very interesting memoir that was launched late last year, I think, that's called Beyond Togetherness. And you'd remember the song Togetherness. Well, you probably wouldn't. You weren't born then, I know, but they were from the Mavis Bramston show. Well, he wrote that song and of course performed in that production. And Barry is a a Brisbane boy as well. And he'd only spent 2 or 3 years in Brisbane before he made it sort of big time in the South. Mm-hmm. But he just said to me in the email, you've just sort of enlightened me on everything that happened before and after, you know, my time in Brisbane. And he found it thoroughly enjoyable. And that's lovely of Nolene too. I worked with her, of course, at Queensland Theatre Company and at Queensland Arts Council when she toured for us.
1: Yeah, some wonderful words there.
0: This is just part of a review of your book by an anonymous person. I finished feeling like I'd just taken a fascinating tour through Australia's golden age of theatre, radio and television. So there you go. Very nostalgic, it sounds.
1: Yeah, so if
2: sounding like a great Christmas present to me, Johnny.
1: he's probably throwing out hints. Good on you for mentioning that, Arthur. where can people find out more about you and your wonderful history and your book?
2: It's available through In-House Publishing, which is a Brisbane publisher. Mm-hmm. I think if they just Googled Arthur Frame, The Arts Juggler, they'd probably find the links and things there. Mm-hmm. It's in various stores like Avid Reader at West End and the State Library Bookshop at South Bank and different places. But I think, you can readily find it just by Googling Arthur Frame, The Arts Juggler.
1: Yeah, and like you said, it'll be a wonderful gift for anyone in the entertainment industry at all, I think. But now, Arthur, as well as the production, all the production, arts and entertainment development, theatre establishment, stage direction, you had a secret life in television and entertainment. Can you reveal what that involved?
2: I cannot imagine.
1: Do we need a drum roll? Should we do a drum roll?
2: Oh, dear.
1: I think Johnny's going to get a drum roll. Hang on. Wait on. Did it work, Johnny? No, it might not have.
2: Even the drum roll doesn't work.
1: Oh, we'll have to do a manual drum roll.
0: Okay. Now, is
2: I'll let you know.
1: The secret life of Arthur Frame. Can you reveal?
2: Well, I think you're probably referring to the fact that I was Humphrey Bear for 5 years.
1: Humphrey B. Bear.
2: Humphrey B. Bear. Absolutely. And,
0: were you quite and so, young when you did that? Were you quite young when you did that? Or?
2: Well, I finished doing it over 50 years ago. I don't want to let on that I might be getting on a bit. I'm actually 109 when you read the book in time.
1: I said to Johnny, this is going to be a very fast interview because from my recall, Humphrey B. Baird never spoke.
2: Well, at least that was my sure way of never forgetting a line.
1: Yeah. Well done. Good on you. Yeah, so that was...
2: People could read about that in the book, but it was very, very, very interesting. And in fact, there was a Humphrey B. Bear in every state. And that's how I came to do it. I did all the public appearances in Queensland with Channel 9 for 5 years.
0: don't knock it. It's paid work.
2: It was very well paid work, I might add.
1: That's great.
2: Yeah. But very enjoyable career, and I'm very grateful.
1: All right. So are there any final words about your book or your broad-based history that you'd like to share?
2: Well, I think we've really covered a fair bit of ground, but I think from your lovely interview, we've really realised that there's an awful lot in it for a lot of people. So I hope it continues to be read and enjoyed. And I think a number of people have said it's just going to become more valuable and interesting over time because it's a real time capsule of really a 50-year career in the art. And we haven't even touched on the National Trust or programs like Great Houses of Ipswich that I started with all the volunteers here. And I must say, just looking at your radio station and all the volunteers that run that, the book is full of stories about volunteers and the incredible role they play. And we couldn't exist, without the contribution of volunteers in the National Trust, in the Arts Council, and with your radio station.
1: Mm. Yeah. Well, maybe that's an opening for a return to 98.7 Bridge FM to tell us all about the National Trust and how the Arts Juggler is going at a later date.
2: I'll be happy to do that. It's been really lovely.
0: Arthur, it's been wonderful talking to
1: it
0: you.
1: Has
0: Thank
1: been.
0: You so much for giving us your time. All the best with the book. Chookers, can I say chookers for the book?
2: Thank you. Yeah.
0: And
2: Thank you, Johnny.
0: I hope to read it soon.
1: And you never know what might turn up under his Christmas tree.
2: It better.
1: So, Arthur Frame, AM, thank you so much for sharing some of your many amazing experiences and for letting us know all about the wonderful book, The Arts Juggler, which has recently been released. And, yes, if anyone is able to get along to the United Services Club next Thursday, the 10th of September, to enjoy a lunch and a wonderful talk about The Arts Juggler, Arthur's new book, The Arthur Frame. Thank you so much.
2: Thank you.
0: Thank you, Arthur.
1: Thanks, Arthur.
2: My pleasure.
0: Bye.
1: Bye-bye now.
2: Bye now.
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1: 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But the question is, what is the name of an English language six-piece indie folk band from Reykjavik, Iceland, who formed in 2010? I'll just repeat that. What is the name of an English language six-piece indie folk band from Reykjavik, Iceland, who formed in 2010? See how you go with that one.
0: If you think you know the answer, please send us a text on 0411 626 997, or you can give us a call on 32845000. 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

0: Simple Minds, Glittering Prize. What a wonderful song, 99.7 Bridge FM. Now, a little while ago, we asked you a trivia question, which was, what is the name of an English language six-piece indie folk band from Reykjavik in Iceland formed in 2010? And the answer, Susie?
1: It's Of Monsters and Men. And who got that right, Johnny?
0: Sharon from Bundaberg.
1: Good on you, Shazza.
0: Listening all the way up there. Well done. And Brad from Woody Point.
1: Good on you, Brad. And
0: I got another message. It says Celtic Gaelic language is the best. And then the name Sigur Rós. I think that might be a Gaelic expression. Maybe that's his name. I don't know.
1: Yeah. Well, thank you for your message. Yes.
0: So, yes, it was Monsters of Men.
1: And, here's a track called Dirty Paws from their My Head is an Animal album. I love the Icelandic sound, the clapping that they do and everything like that. So enjoy Dirty Paws.

0: Now is the time to say goodbye. Now is the time to yield a sigh.
1: Oh, yield it, Johnny, yield it.
0: Now is the time to wend away until we meet again some sunny day.
1: Yes, it's that time of night when we say goodbye. Thanks to our guests this evening, Dana Smith from City of Moreton Bay Libraries, Jodie Morfitt, the editor of all those guides on Brisbane's north side, and Arthur Frame, chatting about his amazing career in arts and entertainment and the release of his book, The Arts Juggler. And of course, Arthur will be talking about that book, The Arts Juggler, next Thursday, the 10th of September, Thursday, the 10th of September, and at the United Services Club, Wickham Terrace. So that's not next Thursday, but the Thursday after. And
0: thanks to the Spuds for your late message.
1: Yes, the Spuds.
0: About Sigur...
1: Sigur Rós.
0: It's a Celtic band.
1: Yes.
0: You learn something every day.
1: Now, next week's guests are Halima, a local singer-songwriter who will share her music with you. Also, Councillor Jared Cassidy will be here to talk about the Sandgate Youth Festival being held on the 12th of September. And we might have a very special guest next week as well. But, of course, every single one of our guests is special to
0: us. Special.
1: Yes.
0: Okay, until next week... When we're back with you again on It Takes Two.
1: So goodbye. So it's good night from Johnny.
2: And it's good night from Susie.
1: Good night.
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1: Hey, Ivy Lewick here from the Matildas for RAD. In football, there's simply no room for excuses. If I mess up during a game, then I have to cop it. But off the field, some people think excuses are okay, especially when they get caught speeding. Excuses like, I'm late to pick up the kids, or I'm rushing home because the ice cream's melting. There's no room for excuses in football, and there's definitely no room for excuses on the road. Speeding, there's no future in it.
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He was chasing.

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2: I'm Mark Dransfield. There are fears heavy rain in Nepal will hamper the efforts of rescue teams as family members of an Australian hiker say they're relieved she's safe. Nelson Scott is in Kathmandu.
3: The family of Cara Severino have released a statement saying the 26-year-old is processing her ordeal after surviving the catastrophic flooding in Nepal. The keen hiker had been unaccounted for until she contacted her parents earlier this week. Australian officials reached Ms. Severino by four-wheel drive on Saturday at a checkpoint along a remote trekking route in the country's north. She's now safe and is expected to return home soon. Her family says they want the focus to be on recovery efforts and the hurting Nepali community. There are concerns heavy rain could flood key highways in the country's north, making work more difficult for search and rescue teams. 42 Australians are still missing. Nelson Scott, Kathmandu.
2: A 14-year-old girl has been charged after a woman was stabbed in North Queensland. Emergency services were called to a business in Charters Towers, where they found a 19-year-old woman with multiple wounds. The teenager was refused bail and will face a children's court hearing tomorrow. Labor is facing political fallout after losing the safe West Australian seat of Secret Harbour to One Nation in a by-election. Bianca Carboni reports.
4: Luke Hurtigan has made political history securing One Nation's first lower house seat in WA. He won 39% of first preference votes, 15% more than Labor's Georgia Tree, and more than double those of Liberal's Ryan Robertson. Secret Harbour has been a safe Labor seat for decades, One Nation winning only 8% of the electorate's primary votes in the last state election only 18 months ago.
5: I was feeling confident from the beginning. I mean, the mood on the ground, the vibe was certainly there. I really believed the whole time that we were going to win.
4: Bianca Carboni reporting.
2: A dead dolphin found south of Adelaide has returned a positive test result for H5N1 bird flu. South Australia's chief veterinary officer, Dr. Sky Fruin, says cases are expected to continue rising.
6: We continue to see active spread of bird flu, and we will continue to see that. So we will continue to get more cases. I don't know that we're seeing a spike, like a genuine spike, but we will continue to monitor through our surveillance as it's spreading into new species and to new areas so that we can keep the community informed.
2: Overseas again, and at least 37 people have been killed and dozens injured after a Russian drone strike close to the Ukrainian capital Kyiv hit an ammunition warehouse, which then sparked a detonation with around 50 homes nearby damaged. President Volodymyr Zelensky says he's ordered an investigation.
7: It's a horrific situation, and the negligence of those who stored explosives right next to people is appalling. There is extensive damage. The community leader died while assisting with the rescue operation. My condolences go out to all the families and loved ones.
2: Air medical news, and new research by Monash University has found the use of statins dramatically reduces heart attack risk for over 70s. The cholesterol-reducing drugs were found in clinical trials to reduce the likelihood of heart attacks and strokes by 30%. Around 2.5 million Australians take statins every day. The findings are expected to change the way doctors manage heart attack and stroke risk in older patients. This is Air National News.
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2: First to AFL, and after Carlton beat Melbourne by 19 in the wildcard match, they're up against Geelong in the qualifying final. The Hawks and Frio will kick off the finals round first on Thursday. AFLW and Port Adelaide beat the Giants 52-48. Melbourne down the Brisbane Lions 89-33. Geelong beat the Suns 64-57. And the Hawks hit the Pies 54-26. NRL and the Warriors have beaten the Knights 46-32 in Auckland. Meantime, in NRLW, the Dragons down the Warriors women 22-18, and the Broncos women beat the Eels 44-10. Tennis, and all eyes turned to Flushing Meadows for the final Grand Slam event for the year. Air Sports' Paul Walsh has this preview.
12: Six Australians will take to the courts on day one of the US Tennis Open, which commences tonight Australian time. Storm Hunter seems to have the biggest challenge up against the 11th seed Marta Kostyuk from the Ukraine, while Talia Gibson will take on the former world number 17 Donna Vekic from Croatia. For the men, Alexander Vukic will face the world number 157 Rei Sakamoto from Japan and Adam Walton, Bai Jingwu from China. Other Aussies in action include Talia Preston and Kimberly Birrell. Paul Walsh for Air Sport.
2: And the unbeaten start for new Wallabies coach Les Kiss has continued, with Australia beating Argentina 27-21. Australian Independent Radio News.
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1: I'm Mark Dransfield. There are fears heavy rain in Nepal will hamper the efforts of rescue teams as family members of an Australian hiker say they're relieved she's safe. Nelson Scott is in Kathmandu.
2: The family of Cara Severino have released a statement saying the 26-year-old is processing her ordeal after surviving the catastrophic flooding in Nepal. The keen hiker had been unaccounted for until she contacted her parents earlier this week. Australian officials reached Ms. Severino by four-wheel drive on Saturday at a checkpoint along a remote trekking route in the country's north. She's now safe and is expected to return home soon. Her family says they want the focus to be on recovery efforts and the hurting Nepali community. There are concerns heavy rain could flood key highways in the country's north, making work more difficult for search and rescue teams. 42 Australians are still missing. Nelson Scott, Kathmandu.
1: A 14-year-old girl has been charged after a woman was stabbed in North Queensland. Emergency services were called to a business in Charters Towers, where they found a 19-year-old woman with multiple wounds. The teenager was refused bail and will face a children's court hearing tomorrow. Labor is facing political fallout after losing the safe West Australian seat of Secret Harbour to One Nation in a by-election. Bianca Carboni reports.
3: Luke Hurtigan has made political history securing One Nation's first lower house seat in WA. He won 39% of first preference votes, 15% more than Labor's Georgia Tree, and more than double those of Liberal's Ryan Robertson. Secret Harbour has been a safe Labor seat for decades, One Nation winning only 8% of the electorate's primary votes in the last state election only 18 months ago.
4: I was feeling confident from the beginning. I mean, the mood on the ground, the vibe was certainly there. I really believed the whole time that we were going to win.
3: Bianca Carboni reporting.
1: A dead dolphin found south of Adelaide has returned a positive test result for H5N1 bird flu. South Australia's chief veterinary officer, Dr. Skye Frewen, says cases are expected to continue rising.
5: We continue to see active spread of bird flu, and we will continue to see that, so we will continue to get more cases. I don't know that we're seeing a spike, like a genuine spike, but we will continue to monitor through our surveillance as it's spreading into new species and to new areas so that we can keep the community informed.
1: Overseas again, and at least 37 people have been killed and dozens injured after a Russian drone strike close to the Ukrainian capital Kyiv hit an ammunition warehouse, which then sparked a detonation with around 50 homes nearby damaged. President Volodymyr Zelensky says he's ordered an investigation.
6: It's a horrific situation, and the negligence of those who stored explosives right next to people is appalling. There is extensive damage. The community leader died while assisting with the rescue operation. My condolences go out to all the families and loved ones.
1: Air medical news, and new research by Monash University has found the use of statins dramatically reduces heart attack risk for over 70s. The cholesterol-reducing drugs were found in clinical trials to reduce the likelihood of heart attacks and strokes by 30%. Around 2.5 million Australians take statins every day. The findings are expected to change the way doctors manage heart attack and stroke risk in older patients. This is Air National News.
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1: First to AFL, and after Carlton beat Melbourne by 19 in the wildcard match, they're up against Geelong in the qualifying final. The Hawks and Frio will kick off the finals round first on Thursday. AFLW and Port Adelaide beat the Giants 52-48. Melbourne down the Brisbane Lions 89-33. Geelong beat the Suns 64-57. And the Hawks hit the Pies 54-26. NRL and the Warriors have beaten the Knights 46-32 in Auckland. Meantime, in NRLW, the Dragons down the Warriors women 22-18, and the Broncos women beat the Eels 44-10. Tennis, and all eyes turn to Flushing Meadows for the final Grand Slam event for the year. Air Sports' Paul Walsh has this preview.
11: Six Australians will take to the courts on day one of the US Tennis Open, which commences tonight Australian time. Storm Hunter seems to have the biggest challenge up against the 11th seed Marta Kostyuk from the Ukraine, while Talia Gibson will take on the former world number 17 Donna Vekic from Croatia. For the men, Alexander Vukic will face the world number 157 Rei Sakamoto from Japan and Adam Walton, Bai Jingwu from China. Other Aussies in action include Talia Preston and Kimberly Birrell. Paul Walsh for Air Sport.
1: And the unbeaten start for new Wallabies coach Les Kiss has continued, with Australia beating Argentina 27-21. Australian Independent Radio News. And

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6: Hi, it's Laurie Lawrence here with my grandchildren, Evie and Harper. 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
2: Good morning, I'm Lee Harrison. Australians with relatives missing after the Nepal floods are holding on to hope as the search for survivors continues. 42 Australians are among more than 2,000 people unaccounted for. Almost 700 people are confirmed dead. Save the Children Australia Chief Executive Matt Tinkler says the search for survivors is difficult.
3: Roads still remain blocked. Bridges have been washed away. We know that at least 69 schools, for example, in the flood-devastated regions have been completely destroyed. So the infrastructure that's required for people to live their lives has been obliterated by this terrible tragedy.
2: A 14-year-old girl's due to face court today, charged over a stabbing in North Queensland. She's accused of stabbing a 19-year-old woman at a business in Charters Towers. The woman is in hospital with no life-threatening injuries. Several people have been treated by paramedics after a house fire in Melbourne. Witnesses claim the fire at Diamond Creek was caused by a cat knocking a candle over. One person has been taken to hospital. Labor is facing a political fallout after losing the safe West Australian seat of Secret Harbour to One Nation in a by-election. Bianca Carboni reports.
4: Luke Hurtigan has made political history securing One Nation's first lower house seat in WA. He won 39% of first preference votes, 15% more than Labor's Georgia Tree and more than double those of Liberal's Ryan Robertson. Secret Harbour has been a safe Labor seat for decades, One Nation winning only 8% of the electorate's primary votes in the last state election only 18 months ago. But Luke Hurtigan says voters are now sick of Labor.
5: Confident from the beginning. I mean, the mood on the ground, the vibe was certainly there. I really believed the whole time that we were going to win.
4: Bianca Carboni reporting.
2: An investigation by the New South Wales Ombudsman has exposed critical failures in the state's child protection system. 1,600 reports involving unborn babies at risk have been closed due to staff shortages. The report found the Department of Communities and Justice closed the high-risk cases without assigning caseworkers or referring women to support services. The federal government has expanded the PBS subsidy to cover cancer immunotherapy drug Keytruda. From next month, eligible patients will see the treatment costs reduced to $25 per infusion. Oncologist Jenny Liu says doctors will also be able to prescribe the drug for rare and chemotherapy-resistant cancers.
6: It works by essentially removing the invisibility cloak and allows our immune system to better see, recognise and kill cancer.
2: And at least 37 people have died after a Russian drone strike on a warehouse in Kyiv triggered a second explosion. Ukrainian officials say the blast damaged nearby houses and an aged care facility. This is Air National News.
7: Delays on the Gateway Motorway, northbound through...
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11: Suzuki!
2: Scott Pendlebury's manager says the departing Collingwood star has vast ambitions to make an on-field influence next year at the Gold Coast. The 38-year-old will sign a four-year deal at the Suns as a delisted free agent. If he decides he only has a single season of football left in him, he'll transition to the coaching component early, having made clear he's moved north to further his senior coaching aspirations. His manager, Anthony Pinozzo, has told News Corp he wants to make a difference on and off the field. The Eels have upset the Sharks to end round 26 of the NRL. Andrew Lucas reports.
12: Parramatta has ended Cronulla's top four hopes with a 38-18 victory in front of over 18,000 fans at CommBank Stadium. The Eels set the home crowd alight early with a 26-8 halftime lead, but the Sharks fought back to cut the margin to 8 points before a late double to Talon de Silva rounded out a big win. Earlier, Jacob Saifidi was sent off as the Knights were beaten 46-32 by the Warriors in New Zealand. Andrew Lucas at CommBank Stadium.
2: And Australia's Boomers have beaten Jordan by 33 points in their second World Cup qualifier in the Philippines. It follows their drubbing of Syria last Friday. Australian Independent Radio News.
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11: Good morning. Breakdown on the Bruce Highway southbound after Dolly's Rocks Road coming down through Griffin. A little patching on the Bruce Highway from about Boundary Road. The run down Gympie Road's okay at this stage. Just a little bit of a build at Beams Road coming into Castledome. No dramas on Sandgate Road from Deegan all the way down to Northgate. And South Pine Road looking pretty good from McDowell through Everton Park and down towards Enoggera. 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Possibly a shower today. Cloudy conditions and a top of 22 degrees. Currently in Arana Hills, we're sitting on 13. 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
1: Air News headlines. I'm Lee Harrison. Making news today, relatives of the 42 missing Australians are heading to Nepal to look for their loved ones following the country's flooding disaster. Nepal says it's intensifying its efforts to free hundreds of people trapped inside a tunnel 5 days after the flash floods. Prime Minister Anthony Albanese is warning against a vote for hard-right populism following One Nation's historic win in the Secret Harbour by-election in WA. He says parties like One Nation have no serious answers to problems which are there. The federal government has announced new identity protection measures to help Australians in the fight against cybercrime. Boxing legend Tony Mundine has died at the age of 75. Mundine retired from professional boxing in 1984 and was the only Australian boxer to compete professionally in 4 weight divisions. And a manhunt is underway in Switzerland after one person was killed in a shooting at a rave party. In air sport, the Hawks believe they're ready for the huge challenge of facing the Dockers in Perth. The minor premiers are 12-0 at Perth Stadium, heading into Thursday's qualifying final against the Hawks. And the New Zealand Warriors have moved into pole position for the NRL Minor Premiership with a 46-32 victory over Newcastle. The Eels upset the Sharks 38-18. These stories and more today. This is Air News.
2: Delays on the Gateway Motorway, northbound through...
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7: A breakdown on the Bruce Highway southbound after Dolly's Rocks Road as you make your way down through Griffin. We've got delays on the Bruce Highway from about Boundary Road down towards the Pine Rivers Bridge. A little bit of slowness too on Gympie Road at Beams Road in Castledine. Sandgate Road, not too bad. South Pine Road looking okay at the moment through McDowell and Everton Park and heading down towards Anogra. 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It's going to be a little cloudy today, maybe a shower. Top expected of 22 degrees. Currently in Chermside West, we're sitting on 13. 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
2: Good morning, I'm Lee Harrison. More than 280 foreign nationals have now been rescued or located in Nepal, 5 days since the region near Tibet was devastated by flash flooding. Hundreds of others, including 42 Australians, remain unaccounted for, and the death toll has climbed to close to 800. Nepal's Prime Minister says rescue efforts are intensifying for those trapped in tunnels at a hydro power site. This man says families are struggling to get information about their loved ones.
3: There's no information on how many people are still alive there or what state they are in. There is no credible information. All they tell us is that rescue is continuing.
2: That translation courtesy of the BBC. Australia will send an extra $3 million in aid to Nepal. Much of the funding will go towards emergency hygiene kits and solar lighting solutions. The Australian Air Force will also deliver new assistance over the coming days. Two new opinion polls show support for Labor and One Nation remains neck and neck. Michael Packey reports.
4: One Nation has sent shockwaves through Labor ranks after the minor party snatched its first lower house seat in the West Australian Parliament, winning the Secret Harbour by-election. The victory prompted leader Pauline Hanson to declare there is no longer such thing as a safe seat. Prime Minister Anthony Albanese hit back, declaring One Nation dangerous and dishonest. The latest news poll and Redbridge survey both show core support for Labor on 29%. One Nation has 30% of the primary vote in news poll and 28% in Redbridge. Michael Packey reporting.
2: The Defence Minister will travel to the US to advance a $21 billion deal to boost Australia's stake in AI development. Richard Miles says the technology will one day operate submarines and aircraft. Mr. Miles will also meet with the defence secretaries of the US and UK to discuss the AUKUS pact. Meanwhile, the Prime Minister will attend a summit of Pacific nations, despite several other key leaders pulling out. Anthony Albanese will fly out today to attend the Pacific Islands Forum, saying Australia has a duty to help the region thrive. We're being warned of the risks of accepting cash settlements on home insurance claims. According to ASIC, Australians with badly damaged homes from natural disasters are more frequently taking cash payments as a way of resolving insurance claims. But Commissioner Alan Kirkland says it's leaving homeowners exposed to more risk, responsibility, and potentially more costs.
5: But what that means is that you're then on the hook for finding quotes and organising repairs rather than the insurer doing it for you. So if you're offered a cash settlement and you've got any doubts about whether it's fair, we encourage you to challenge the amount and complain to your insurer.
2: And boxing legend Tony Mundine has died at the age of 75. Mundine retired from professional boxing in 1984 and was the only Australian boxer to compete professionally in four weight divisions. This is Air National News.
6: Delays on the Gateway Motorway, northbound through...
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10: Suzuki!
2: The New Zealand Warriors have moved into pole position for the NRL Minor Premiership with a 46-32 victory over Newcastle. Meanwhile, the Eels have upset the Sharks 38-18, derailing Cronulla's hunt for a top four finish. Parramatta coach Jason Riles says it was pleasing to see his players execute their opportunities.
11: Paul Giddy set the tone with getting to the right part of the field, which we planned to do, and he obviously got a bit of joy there early and set the tone for us. So you plan to start like that every week and you hope that it goes like that.
2: In the AFL, the Hawks believe they're ready for the huge challenge of facing the Dockers in Perth. The minor premiers are 12-0 at Perth Stadium, heading into Thursday's qualifying final against the Hawks. Hawks defender Jarman Impey says they've had the perfect preparation, having played there in the final round of the season, enjoying a big win over West Coast. Novak Djokovic says it's a dream to be playing in his 20th US Open just underway. The 24-time Grand Slam winner says it's a special milestone.
10: Longevity was always one of the goals when I was younger, you know, trying to have long career, trying to have more shots at Grand Slams and stay healthy long enough so that I can, you know, perform for as many years as possible.
2: Australian Independent Radio News.
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12: The run down the Bruce Highway, a little slow at the moment as you make your way from North Lakes down towards the Pine Rivers Bridge. A little slow too at the moment, coming down Gympie Road between Linkfield Road and Beams Road in Castledine. Gateway is pretty good. No big holdups on the Deegan deviation just yet. It is starting to build though as you make your way up towards the racetrack and onto the Gateway. The run down Sandgate Road, pretty good this morning down through Boondall and no problems. South Pine Road, just a little bit slow through Evan Park now down towards Onogra. 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Partly cloudy day today, top expected of 22 degrees, and currently in Stafford Heights, we're sitting on 13. Chopper day back in 30 on 99.7 Bridge FM.
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1: This is ANU's Queensland. I'm Lee Harrison. A man's been charged following an alleged hit and run on the Sunshine Coast. Police allege the 60-year-old driver struck a male pedestrian in Caloundra West yesterday afternoon and continued driving. The 64-year-old victim was taken to hospital with serious leg and chest injuries. The accused has since been arrested and charged. He's due to face court next month. Changes to the law covering e-scooter and e-bike riders come into effect today. Steve Barker reports.
2: Riders will now need to be at least 16 and hold a driver's licence to ride an e-bike or e-scooter solo in Queensland as the next stage of the state's laws cracking down on e-devices rolls out. Children aged between 12 and 17 without a learner's licence will be able to ride under parental supervision after the government watered down its initial proposal of a blanket ban on under-16s. The law is aimed at deterring hoons and hooliganism. There will be a three-month grace period for eligible riders to seek a medical exemption, and shared schemes will have until March next year to take reasonable steps to verify a person's age and licence status. Steve Barker, Air News.
1: Redland Hospital saw a surge in ambulance ramping last week as staff battled against a late flu season and bed shortages. Footage shows around 10 ambulances lined up outside the facility on Friday. The hospital's emergency department recorded 171 presentations that day. And Queensland sky watchers have been fascinated by unusual lights streaking across the night sky below the planet Venus. With more on that story, Peter Jones.
3: The swirling lights have been appearing about 8 p.m. in the western sky, sparking online debate about their origin, with theories ranging from drones to aliens to Min Min lights and defence testing. Retired NASA engineer Philip Jackaloni says the worldwide phenomena happens when satellites move in line with the sun below the horizon and act like a mirror that's floating above the Earth. University of Queensland astrophysicist Jonty Horner says the number of objects in space has tripled since 2020 to more than 16,000 active satellites and more than 34,000 additional bits of other space junk. Peter Jones, Air News.
1: To sport now, and in the NRL, the Eels have beaten the Sharks 38-18, while the Warriors defeated the Knights 46-32. Newcastle's focus will now move to finals preparation with a round 27 bye. Knights coach Justin Holbrook says it's a great opportunity to recalibrate.
4: Every game's hard, but I'm really confident. We need the week off. We've got it. And our position may not change. That's why I'm upbeat with the players about it. You know, we competed hard in that second half. We made a lot of line breaks with 12 players, which is hard to do.
1: And a tough start for the Aussies on day one of the US Open, with Adam Walton and Talia Gibson losing their opening round matches. This is Air News Queensland.
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7: A breakdown on Hale Street, northbound at the end of the Milton Road on-ramp coming through Petrie Terrace. The rundown Sandgate Road's a little slow at the moment as you make your way down past Nudgee College. Busy going on Gympie Road through Chermside and down around Beams Road through Castle Lane as well. South Pine Road on the build from Everton Park down towards Inogra. Sanford Road slowing down through Mitchelton as well. And the rundown the Bruce Highway, pretty slow at the moment from Deception Bay Road all the way to the Pine Rivers Bridge. Reports of a crash on the Anzac Avenue on-ramp with delays back up Anzac Avenue as well. 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Partly cloudy today, a top expected of 22 degrees, and currently in Clontarf, we're sitting on 14. Chopper day back in 30 on 99.7 Bridge.
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2: Good morning, I'm Lee Harrison. Australia will deliver additional aid to Nepal as the country seeks to recover from catastrophic flooding. Nelson Scott is in Kathmandu.
3: The federal government is committing an extra $3 million in humanitarian assistance to help Nepal rebuild entire towns left in ruins amid immense challenges on the ground. The relief brings Australia's total support package to $8 million as thousands of people are still missing from all over the world. A large portion of the aid will supply urgent hygiene kits and solar lighting at the request of the Nepali government. The Australian Air Force will deliver the first of the supplies in the coming days. The assistance follows the arrival of 12 Australian response personnel who are already working on the ground.
2: Two new opinion polls show similar support for One Nation and Labor nationally amid the fallout from the Secret Harbour by-election in Western Australia. News Poll and Redbridge both have Labor with a national primary vote of 29%. News Poll gives One Nation the edge with primary support at 30%, while Redbridge has the Pauline Hanson-led party on 28%. Political consultant and commentator Terry Barnes says the result in WA shows that Labor voters are also willing to use the minor party to express their concerns.
4: I think you've got to actually be careful how you interpret Secret Harbour, to be honest with you, in terms of, look, it's a government there with a stonking majority, an overwhelming majority. This is not going to threaten its existence. Midterm, it's the time that people send messages.
2: The federal government has announced new identity protection measures to help Australians in the fight against cybercrime. ID Lock will be available through MyGov next year, letting people block compromised identity credentials from being used for verification. A small number of people will have early access later this year. Queensland is putting the brakes on e-bike and e-scooter riders as the next phase of reforms rolls out. Lachlan Gray reports.
5: From today, unsupervised e-bike and e-scooter users will need to be at least 16 years of age and will be required to hold a minimum learner driver's license to ride. Parents of children caught breaking the laws will face fines. It's the latest measure to roll out as part of a crackdown which began on July 1, when police were given the powers to seize illegal devices and to randomly breath test riders. Already, almost 400 illegal e-bikes and e-scooters have been taken off the streets, and over 1,700 traffic infringement notices have been issued. Lachlan Gray, Brisbane.
2: In other news, the tax office is chasing the owners of 6,000 investment properties who could owe tens of thousands of dollars in capital gains tax. The discrepancies have been uncovered by ATO technology used to cross-reference information lodged in tax returns. And Australian boxing great Tony Mundine has died aged 75 after a heart attack. He had 80 career wins with 64 of them knockouts before retiring in 1984 and coaching his son, Anthony. This is Air National News.
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10: Suzuki!
2: Tennis and the actions commenced at Flushing Meadows. Paul Walsh reports.
11: It's been a disappointing start for the Aussies on day one of the US Tennis Open, with Storm Hunter going down to Marta Kostyuk in straight sets, Dahlia Gibson pushing Donna Vekic to three sets, with the Croatian winning 6-2, 4-6, 6-3, while Adam Walton found the going tough against Wu Jibing from China, also going down in straight sets. Still to take to the courts today, Kimberly Birrell, Alexander Vukic and Talia Preston. In the evening session, Venus Williams will take on Sophia Kennan, with neither woman having much success in the early rounds of slams of late, while Novak Djokovic will start his campaign for his fifth US Open title.
12: The opening matches are always quite challenging, so I hopefully can overcome, you know, the first hurdle and build from there.
11: Paul Walsh for Air Sport.
2: Carlton's looking to continue its resurgence under Josh Fraser in Friday's elimination final against Geelong. The Blues have won four of their past five against the Cats. Defender Lockie Cowan says he's hoping the big crowd can push them over the line.
10: The energy hasn't faded all year, even when we didn't have the best of the run to start the year. The energy inside the four walls when was coming off them losses was still good, and I think we've built from there.
2: And in the NRL, the Cronulla Sharks' top four hopes have been crushed by the Parramatta Eels, going down 38-18. Australian Independent Radio News.
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13: They're running down the Bruce Highway, a little slow through Burpengary East End from Deception Bay Road all the way to the Pine Rivers Bridge. Reports of a crash around the Anzac Avenue on-ramp to watch out for. Slow conditions on Anzac Avenue between Rothwell and Kippering, and also coming through Mango Hill. Gympie Road, just a bit of a build still at Beams Road through Castledine. A slow run at the moment as you make your way towards the Gympie Arterial Road along Lingfield Road and also coming along Strathpine Road. It's a little bit busy too on Sandgate Road down through Boondle. Slow going through McDowell around Hamilton Road down towards the roundabout. Every minute of every day, a child is admitted to hospital. 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That's our sponsor. Partly cloudy today, a top expected of 22 degrees, and currently in Geebung, we're sitting on 15. Chopper day back in 30 on 99.7 Bridge FM.
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1: Join in the 150th year celebrations at Humbibong State School on Friday the 11th and Saturday the 12th of September. 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
1: This is Air News Queensland. I'm Lee Harrison. A man's been charged following an alleged hit and run on the Sunshine Coast. Police allege the 60-year-old driver struck a male pedestrian in Caloundra West yesterday afternoon and continued driving. The 64-year-old victim was taken to hospital with serious leg and chest injuries. The accused has since been arrested and charged. He's due to face court next month. Changes to the law covering e-scooter and e-bike riders come into effect today. Steve Barker reports.
2: Riders will now need to be at least 16 and hold a driver's licence to ride an e-bike or e-scooter solo in Queensland as the next stage of the state's laws cracking down on e-devices rolls out. Children aged between 12 and 17 without a learner's licence will be able to ride under parental supervision after the government watered down its initial proposal of a blanket ban on under-16s. The laws aimed at deterring hoons and hooliganism. There will be a three-month grace period for eligible riders to seek a medical exemption, and shared schemes will have until March next year to take reasonable steps to verify a person's age and licence status. Steve Barker, Air News.
1: Redland Hospital saw a surge in ambulance ramping last week as staff battled against a late flu season and bed shortages. Footage shows around 10 ambulances lined up outside the facility on Friday. The hospital's emergency department recorded 171 presentations that day. And Queensland sky watchers have been fascinated by unusual lights streaking across the night sky below the planet Venus. With more on that story, Peter Jones.
3: The swirling lights have been appearing about 8 p.m. in the western sky, sparking online debate about their origin, with theories ranging from drones to aliens to min-min lights and defence testing. Retired NASA engineer Philip Giacalone says the worldwide phenomena happens when satellites move in line with the sun below the horizon and act like a mirror that's floating above the Earth. University of Queensland astrophysicist Jonty Horner says the number of objects in space has tripled since 2020 to more than 16,000 active satellites and more than 34,000 additional bits of other space junk. Peter Jones, Air News.
1: To sport now, and in the NRL, the Eels have beaten the Sharks 38-18, while the Warriors defeated the Knights 46-32. Newcastle's focus will now move to finals preparation with a round 27 bye. Knights coach Justin Holbrook says it's a great opportunity to recalibrate.
4: Every game's hard, but I'm really confident. We need the week off. We've got it. And our position may not change. That's why I'm upbeat with the players about it. You know, we competed hard in that second half. We made a lot of line breaks with 12 players, which is hard to do.
1: And a tough start for the Aussies on day one of the US Open, with Adam Walton and Talia Gibson losing their opening round matches. This is Air News Queensland.
5: Delays on the Gateway Motorway, northbound through...
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10: Slow on the Bruce Highway at the moment as you make your way southbound from around North Lakes down towards the Pine Rivers Bridge. A busy run too on Anzac Avenue between Rothwell and Kippering. It's a pretty good run now on Gympie Road at Beams Road through Castle Line. One change of lights and off you go. A little bit slow down through Chermside Kedron. Sandgate Road's moving well from Deegan all the way down towards Virginia. And South Pine Road still a bit slow through Everton Park. 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A cloudy day today, top expected of 22 degrees and currently in Boondall, we're sitting on 14. Chopper Day back in 30 on 99.7 Bridge FM.
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2: Good morning, I'm Lee Harrison. The death toll from the Nepal flood disaster is nearing 800, with thousands of people still unaccounted for. 43 Australians are now among those missing. More than 280 foreign nationals have been rescued or located so far. The Nepali government says rescue efforts are intensifying for those trapped in tunnels at a hydro power site. Tunnelling expert Arnold Dix is assisting and says it's a complex operation.
3: There's 27 sites and I'm focused then on one particular site to try and work out how we'll get in and rescue any people if they're alive in there.
2: Meanwhile, the Australian Air Force will deliver an extra $3 million in aid to Nepal within the coming days. The assistance will include emergency hygiene kits and solar lighting solutions. Two new opinion polls show confusion over migration policy have failed to dent support for One Nation. Michael Paggy reports.
4: Over the past week, One Nation stumbled over its signature migration policy with confusion over exactly how many people it would allow into the country. Despite this, the latest news poll and Redbridge survey both show support for One Nation and the Labor government essentially remains neck and neck, with news poll giving the Pauline Hanson-led party 30% of the primary vote and Labor 29%. Redbridge also has Labor on 29% and One Nation on 28%. Senator Hanson sent shockwaves through Labor ranks after One Nation snatched its safe West Australian seat of Secret Harbour in Saturday's state by-election. Michael Packey reporting.
2: Older Australians eager to settle into retirement living are finding themselves in a lengthy queue. A Retirement Living Council census shows almost 27,000 people registered to join Retirement Village waitlists in 2025. Executive Director Daniel Gannon says demand is surging ahead of supply.
5: There's about 2 million people over the age of 75, and this cohort will grow to 3.7 million by 2040. But there's just too much red tape that gets in the way of building more age-friendly homes. There are too many local governments that get in the way, too much congestion in the pipeline, but we're also seeing massive problems with construction costs.
2: In other news, US forces say they've carried out strikes on two Iranian launches. The military action is the first in more than a month. From today, Queensland e-bike and e-scooter riders will have to be 16 years of age and hold a valid driver's license. Those without will still have to be supervised by an adult. Parents of children caught breaking the laws face fines. And the Australian boxing community is mourning the death of Tony Mundine, aged 75. Tony, the father of Anthony Mundine, was the first Australian to fight in four different weight divisions. This is Air National News.
6: Delays on the Gateway Motorway, northbound through...
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10: Suzuki!
2: Scott Pendlebury's manager says the departing Collingwood star has vast ambitions to make an on-field influence next year at the Gold Coast. The 38-year-old will sign a four-year deal at the Suns as a delisted free agent. If he decides he only has a single season of football left in him, he'll transition to the coaching component early, having made clear he's moved north to further his senior coaching aspirations. His manager, Anthony Pinozzo, was told News Corp he wants to make a difference on and off the field. The Eels have upset the Sharks to end round 26 of the NRL. Andrew Lucas reports.
11: Parramatta has ended Cronulla's top four hopes with a 38-18 victory in front of over 18,000 fans at CommBank Stadium. The Eels set the home crowd alight early with a 26-8 halftime lead, but the Sharks fought back to cut the margin to 8 points before a late double to Talon De Silva rounded out a big win. Earlier, Jacob Saifidi was sent off as the Knights were beaten 46-32 by the Warriors in New Zealand. Andrew Lucas at CommBank Stadium.
2: And Australia's Boomers have beaten Jordan by 33 points in their second World Cup qualifier in the Philippines. It follows their drubbing of Syria last Friday. Australian Independent Radio News.
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10: A breakdown on the Gateway southbound shoulder around Nudgee Road as you head through Nudgee. The run on Sangay Road is not too bad through Boondall down towards Virginia. Good run on Gympie Road through Chermside and no problems back around Beams Road through Castleline. Bruce Highway just a little under speed around the Anzac Avenue merges, and we're not doing too bad on Anzac Avenue between Rothwell and Kippering. And a good run on South Pine Road heading down through McDowell and down towards Everton Park. 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That's our sponsor. It's going to be a little cloudy today, maybe a shower. Nothing too much to worry about. Top expected of 22 degrees. And currently in Moray Field, we're sitting on 17. Chopper Dave, another check of the roads in 30 minutes on 99.7 Bridge FM.
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Rod Stewart, Young Turks. I love the keyboard on that. On 99.7 Bridge FM. More of that great rock variety coming your way over the next 3 hours here in Moreton Bay today. I'm Travis Groves. Great to be with you. Last day of winter. Can't believe it's September already tomorrow. How quickly is this year going? The Friday night cruise, of course, in Redcliffe last Friday night. That's a key highlight of the annual Peninsula Motor Fest, which is every August, so once every August. Saw some beautiful hot rods and classic lowriders, muscle cars on the way home from work last week when I was heading home from doing the traffic. And online, not all were happy about it, though, complaining about the noise about the procession, but hey, it's once a year in August, particularly that cruise. I know we do get a lot of hooning around, though. That's an issue. Chopper Dave, he's going to be joining me at 9:30 to chat about the footy. Usually I go over the results first thing, kicking off the show, but I thought I'll get Chopper Dave in. He's going to be here at 99.7 Bridge FM studio, so he's going to pop in. He's a big footy fan. Also in sport, though, I don't know if you heard, but Aussie boxing legend Tony Mundine has passed away at the age of 75 after a heart attack. The former world title challenger, Indigenous leader and father, of course, of Anthony Mundine, leaves behind an incredible legacy in boxing. Also coming up on Moreton Bay today, One Nation claiming that victory in WA at the by-election Secret Harbour, a seat Labor held since 1989. And People First Party, Gerard Rennick, you might have seen him on the Carl Stefanovic podcast. He's going to be joining me on the line after 11 o'clock to talk about immigration, cost of living and foreign company tax evasion, which is costing Australia hundreds of millions, if not billions of dollars. Free speech marches across Australia yesterday, including in Brisbane. I'll go through that. It was International Dog Day last Wednesday, August 26, and the results are in. Moreton Bay's favourite dog breeds and dog names. I'll go through those after 10 o'clock. Is AI watching your wallet? There's growing concern about surveillance pricing, where companies use your personal detail and AI to work out how much you're willing to pay. Yes, that's right. Changing the price to suit dependent on where you live, what your age is, demographics, etc. So I'm going to go through that as well after 11 today. Back to the great rock variety, Patti Smith and Don Henley. Sometimes love just ain't enough. 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

0: Oh, yes. The price of love. I've certainly felt that, as most of you, I'm sure. Brian Ferry, The Price of Love on 99.7 Bridge FM. Great rock variety on your Monday. You're on Moreton Bay Today, and I'm Travis Graves. And One Nation is claiming a major upset, of course, in WA at the by-election for Secret Harbour, a seat Labor previously considered safe after holding it since 1989. That's right, that seat has been held by Labor for over 30 years. One Nation's Luke Hurdigan is leading, of course, Georgia Tree 54-46 on preferences after a massive swing of almost 28%. The result is being seen as a warning shot to major parties, with cost of living, housing, immigration and net zero among the key issues driving voters. Pauline Hanson, a leader, of course, of One Nation, says the result sends a clear message to Anthony Albanese. This is what she had to say.
1: Bunnaby and I, with a couple of others, actually carried out this coffin. It's got net zero in it. So I've drove the final nail in the coffin for net zero. We're at Manu at the moment. So surrounded here by, I think, 1,000-plus people here. They've had a gutful of the net zero, had a gutful of the Albanese Labor government, had a gutful of Chris Bowen and what you're doing to the farming sector here. So this is the end of net zero, and it's finishing this area. And good on the farmers for standing up against this rubbish that's been imposed on them.
0: That was Pauline Hanson, of course, her response to the win in Western Australia. And what did Elbo have to say? Well, he was at a state Labor conference over the weekend, and this was his response.
2: Across the world, hard right populists are on the march, peddling politics that is dangerous, divisive, and downright dishonest. We simply must defeat them. We owe it to history. We owe it to the nation. And we will defeat them.
0: There you go. So, a one-off protest or the beginning of a bigger shift away from the major parties. What do you think? 0411 626 997. That's 0411 626 997. Share your opinion on this win by One Nation in Western Australia. Is it sending a signal to the Labor Party, not just in the states there in Western Australia, all states around the country and federally as well, for the federal Albanese Labor government? As he spoke there, he said it's the far right that support One Nation. Do you believe they are the only people supporting One Nation? 0411 626 997. I also mentioned earlier we've got Gerard Rennick from People First Party joining me at 11:10 this morning to talk more about immigration. He's also going to talk about cost of living and foreign companies evading taxes in Australia, which is costing Australia hundreds of millions of dollars. He's a very smart man. He's actually been on the Carl Stefanovic show a few times already this year as well. So looking forward to that around 11:10. Dave, Chopper Dave, that is, coming into the studio after 9:30 to chat about the NRL. Few upsets over the weekend, but right now Midnight Oil, Put Down That Weapon. Also coming up, John Mellencamp. You're on 99.7 Bridge FM, Moreton Bay Today. I'm Travis Groves. Good morning.

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1: In Griffin, got a breakdown for the Bruce Highway southbound after Dolly's Rocks Road. Things have eased up for the Bruce Highway southbound. Congestion-wise, it's looking good from North Lakes down through to the Gateway. Still got delays for Gympie Road inbound through Castledine, through Chermside and through Kedron, and South Pine Road inbound through Everton Park. 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

99.7 Bridge FM, John Mellencamp, Key West's Intermezzo. I saw you first. Great rock variety on your Monday. You're on Moreton Bay today. I'm Travis Groves. Chopper Dave will be joining me shortly to go through the NRL, the footy over the weekend. It was great to see the Dolphins win again, but I'll let him go through all of that with the current ladder standing as well. It's really shaping up to be an interesting finals. Now, the shout out to one of our listeners, 801, last three numbers of your mobile. If he was doing his job, he would have nothing to worry about, but he isn't. He puts other people before the Australian public, the voters, so he is not doing his job. Talking about Anthony Albanese, I asked the question. Of course, Pauline Hanson's One Nation winning in the by-election in Western Australia, Secret Harbour. I put the question out, is this a one-off protest or the beginning of a bigger shift away from the major parties and

0: and downright dishonest. We simply must defeat them. We owe it to history. We owe it to the nation. And we will defeat them.
1: There you go. Anthony Albanese's response to One Nation's win over the weekend. Far-right movements on the march and must be stopped, according to Prime Minister Anthony Albanese. What are your thoughts? 0411 626 997. Back to the great rock variety. Love this track. 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

0: Kings of Leon, more of that great rock variety here on 99.7 Bridge FM. Radioactive, that is a great tune. That album came out when I was living in South Korea. Chopper Dave knows all about that because I tell him all the time and he's joining me live in the studio.
1: South Korea, did you? Oh, how about that, eh? How about that?
0: We, of course, work together doing the traffic, and Dave is a big fan of the 40. Before we get into that, though, a couple of messages here from the question I put out. Chopper Dave, of course, you know about the win with One Nation at the Western Australian by-election.
1: Fantastic.
0: Yes, so we've got Ed from Burpengary says, I think the national emergency broadcast system is broken, as should be sending out warnings any time about elbow gets an idea or opens his mouth. We also had Brownie who said, hey, Travis, it's very hypocritical of the PM to throw these comments at One Nation. He lied so many times. Where is the $275 electricity rebate? Can't wait for the next election for him to be shown the door. Cheers again, Brownie. What are your thoughts on this, Dave, before we jump into the footy?
1: Good. I mean, I think it's about time that a

0: a party sort of look towards the common Australian. You know, I mean, Albo's calling, you know, people that are, you know, saying far right and far right extremists, but it's just people, everyday people, you know, just common everyday centre right people that are just, you know, want a fair go and want a, you know, a good day's pay for a good day's work and cost of living brought down, and these guys just can't deliver. So time for a change.
1: Yeah, I think the two-party system, most people from what we can see are fed up with that. Now, jumping into the footy now, quite the change there from politics into football, but a lot of politics and footy as well over the weekend, a few upsets, Chops.
0: Yeah, a couple of upsets, including yesterday with Parramatta. I'm not sure how Acho's team got over the Cronulla Sharks, but somehow they did. And, Cronulla, this time of year, they always seem to make the top eight, but they just seem to, you know, flail at the back end there. Of course, they lost their number six a couple of weeks ago, which doesn't help them, of course. Good win to the Finns, of course, on the weekend over the Roosters. Sam Walker spent most of that game on the sidelines with an ankle injury, but good to see the Finns. I think they're sitting in about third place now, which is fantastic for the local lads. And, so the top four's locked in. Looks like I think they actually said now the bottom four are locked in too. Like the top eight is now locked in. No one else can get in. And just, yeah, looking at the ladder, Manly can't get in. Canberra, no, they're done. So the Cowboys round out the top eight. And Newcastle's in there, who, of course, went down to the Warriors over the weekend. A man down, of course, after 13 minutes with that send-off. But, the top eight's in there. We've got one round to go, and then we hit the business end of the season.
1: Were you surprised that the Dolphins beat the Roosters?
0: No, look, I mean, the Dolphins have been doing well and, you know, getting it right towards the end of the year. They've won 16 games, only one less than Penrith this season. They've had a great year. Roosters can be pretty hot and cold. I mean, they've been, you know, hot at times. But, they're a bit sort of hot and cold, and Dolphins were just too good for them the other night.
1: In your opinion, who do you think's going to be in the final?
0: I think I would have said Warriors and the Roosters before the weekend. Warriors and Dolphins would be great. As long as it's not Penrith, I don't really care. But I think realistically it could possibly be Warriors and Penrith, but Warriors and Dolphins would just be the ideal. But, I mean, any of the top four, bottom four done, none of them are going to get through. So it's going to be someone in the top four.
1: Wouldn't that be something for the Dolphins?
0: Oh, look, so good, so good. I mean, they've had a great year. Dolphins and Warriors would be a great grand final. Just, you know, a team that's not from Sydney. but we'll see how we go. Could be Penrith Warriors.
1: There you go. That's your footy update from the legend, Chopper Day. Thanks for coming on Moreton Bay today, Chops.
0: Oh, mate, happy to be here. What an absolute honour.
1: Back to the Great Rock Variety Filter. 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

0: Yeah, that's correct, Travis. 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

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Yazoo. Don't go. Great Rob Variety. You're in Moreton Bay today. I'm Travis Groves. Almost top of the hour. Got the latest news, traffic and weather coming up for you. And it was International Dog Day last Wednesday, the 26th. The results are in. Moreton Bay's favourite dog breed is once again the Border Collie, while Bella remains the most popular dog name. Going to go through a list of both of those, the breeds and most popular names, after 10 o'clock. But in the meantime, text in. Tell me what dog you've got and what the name is. 0411 626 997, 0411 626 997. 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